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Inshallah ta'ala, today we are on page 198, which is in the 10th juz of the Quran, Surah At-Tawbah. In the previous episode, we were still speaking about those verses and passages of this surah, which Allah Azza wa Jalla, within the context of surah of the Battle of Tabuk, Allah subhanahu wa ta'ala goes into detail concerning the characteristics and the traits, the attributes, the words, the actions of the hypocrites that existed and lived in the time of the Prophet sallallahu alaihi wasallam, the way that they behaved and the way that they used to try to undermine the Prophet sallallahu alaihi wasallam and his companions radiyallahu anhum ajma'in. And as we've said before, this surah, from the names that it is given, as it was called by some of the companions or described by some of the companions as al-fadiha, the exposure, the surah that exposes. And that's because Allah Azza wa Jalla gives to us a great level of detail concerning the hypocrites that lived at that time and what they did and the harm that they tried to bring to the Muslims during the lifetime of the Prophet sallallahu alaihi wasallam. So in the previous episode, Allah Azza wa Jalla continued to tell us about the false oaths that they would take to please people and to appease them, as opposed to trying to please Allah and His Messenger sallallahu alaihi wasallam. Allah Azza wa Jalla tells us they were afraid that Allah would send down revelation upon His Prophet sallallahu alaihi wasallam that would expose them and expose their plots and their plans. It would expose their way of behaving and their thinking. And Allah Azza wa Jalla did so when, on one of those expeditions in the Battle of Tabuk, they said certain things that were derogatory about the Prophet sallallahu alaihi wasallam, about the companions radiyallahu anhum ajma'in, and that was relayed back to the Prophet sallallahu alaihi wasallam. And Allah Azza wa Jalla said that when they came with their excuses that we were only joking, we were only messing around, it was only a laugh, Allah Azza wa Jalla said, "Do you make fun of Allah and His verses, His revelations and His Messenger? That's what you find to joke about?" And so Allah Azza wa Jalla then gave to us a description of the hypocrites of that time, that they are allies one to another, or some of them are not allies one to another. Rather, Allah Azza wa Jalla says that they are ba'duhum min ba'd, they are from one another, they are like one another. And that is because they order what is evil and forbid what is good, and they are people who are miserly and stingy. They don't spend in the way of Allah subhanahu wa ta'ala. And so Allah Azza wa Jalla has prepared for them, therefore, a painful punishment in their next life. We continue today from verse 69, and that is the statement of Allah subhanahu wa ta'ala speaking about the example of these people, and how it's not the first time that we've had people like this in the time of the Prophet. It's not the first time that they existed. So Allah Azza wa Jalla says in verse 69, أعوذ بالله من الشيطان الرجيم فالذين من قبلكم كانوا أشد منكم قوة وأكثر أموالا وأولادا فاستمتعوا بخلاقهم

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1: You are like those who lived before you. They were even stronger than you, with more wealth and children. They enjoyed their share in this life.

as you have enjoyed yours, and like them, you have indulged in idle talk. Their deeds go to waste in this world, and the next it is they who will lose all in the life to come. So Allah subhanahu wa ta'ala, after giving us these descriptions of the hypocrites and what they did in the time of the Prophet sallallahu alayhi wa sallam, now in verse 69, Allah azza wa jalla makes a comparison between them at the time of the Prophet sallallahu alayhi wa sallam and between those who were similar to them from those who came before them in the previous nations. It's not the first time. And Allah azza wa jalla, just as He punished those who came in previous nations for their enmity towards the messengers and prophets, their rejection of them, their disbelief in Allah Azza wa Jal, then likewise Allah subhanahu wa ta'ala will hold you to account and He will punish you as well if you persist upon this path. Allah subhanahu wa ta'ala says, كَالَّذِينَ مِنْ قَبْلِكُمْ. What about those who came before you that were like you? You're like them, meaning that just as they rejected, they had enmity, they disbelieved, they harmed, then you're trying to do and you are doing the same thing. But those who came before you were stronger with you. كَانُوا أَشَدَّ مِنْكُمْ قُوَّةً. The people of Ad, and the people of Thamud, and the people of Shu'aib, and the people of Lut, and Musa, when he went, was sent to the people of Pharaoh, all of these mighty nations that once existed, these mighty civilizations that accomplished what they accomplished. We already mentioned in some detail what Allah subhanahu wa ta'ala said and spoke about concerning their accomplishments and the blessings that Allah bestowed upon them in Surah Al-A'raf. When we were speaking about the people of Nuh, and the people of Ad, and the people of Thamud, and the people of Madian, and the people of Lut, and the people of Musa, these mighty nations that once existed, they were stronger than you, meaning you, O people of the time of the Prophet sallallahu alaihi wasallam, the Quraysh, the hypocrites, his enemies, those people were stronger than you, stronger in terms of their physical build, stronger in terms of what they were able to accomplish, stronger in terms of what they were able to endure, what they were able to bear, وَأَكْثَرَ 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greater blessings, they were far wealthier, they were far stronger. Some of them had mighty civilizations like Pharaoh. Pharaoh isn't just from a small Arab tribe with just a few people and they're herding sheep and so on. He has a mighty empire that he is the ruler of. He built and established things that Allah gave them the ability to do, and he had a great deal of wealth, a great deal of wealth. And Allah Azza wa Jalla will tell us when we come inshaAllah ta'ala to the tafsir of Surah Al-Qasas, how one person from the people of Pharaoh, this man called Qarun, who was from the disbelievers, this man was given so much wealth, such were his treasures, that to carry the keys to them he needed strong able-bodied men. And he's not even the ruler. Qarun isn't Pharaoh. He's from the people of Pharaoh, meaning he's one of the people that followed Pharaoh in his disbelief. He's one of the people that followed him in his path. And Allah Azza wa Jalla describes him as having this much wealth. Then what about Pharaoh himself? What did he have at his hands in terms of power and in terms of wealth? These people were stronger than you, they were more wealthier than you, and they had what you never had. فَاسْتَمْتَعُوا بِخَلَاقِهِمْ, and they enjoyed what they had in this life. They enjoyed their share of the dunya. They enjoyed themselves, the wealth that Allah gave to them, the desires that were opened up before them, the things that they could do with their power and with their influence. They were people who enjoyed it. فَاسْتَمْتَعْتُمْ لِخَلَاقِكُمْ, just as you too are enjoying your share. And that is what everyone does. As we've said before, if you are not a worshipper of Allah Azza wa Jalla, you're not a servant to Allah, you're not a slave of Allah Azza wa Jalla, willing to worship Him, you're a slave to something else. This thing that we're free, that we don't have any religion, you're not really free. You're still worshipping something. You may just not call it a god in the way other people may refer to what they worship as a god. But you worship your desires, you worship your intelligence, you worship fame, you worship wealth, you worship money, you worship whatever it is that you may worship besides Allah Azza wa Jal. But let's not fool ourselves to thinking that none of us are running after something and adhering to it and submitting to it and are subservient to it. So you too are enjoying yourselves just as they enjoyed it. فَاسْتَمْتَعْتُمْ بِخَلَاقِكُمْ كَمَسْتَمْتَعَ الَّذِينَ مِنْ قَبْلِكُمْ بِخَلَاقِهِمْ. So you too are enjoying your share just as those who came before you enjoyed their share. Each one of you is taking from the dunya what they can, amassing what they can, doing as much as they can before they know that they will have to leave. وَخُطْتُمْ كَالَّذِي خَاضُوا. And you are also engaging in the idle things that they engaged in, from idle talk, from speaking falsehoods, from engaging in lying, from not worshipping Allah Azza wa Jalla, from all of those things.
Allah Azza wa Jal and enemies to the messengers of Allah alayhi wa salatu wa salam. وَخُدْتُمْ كَالَّذِي خَادُوا أُولَٰئِكَ حَبِطَتْ أَعْمَالُهُمْ فِي الدُّنْيَا وَالْآخِرَةِ. Allah says these are the people whose deeds will be nullified in this life and the next, meaning that their legacy isn't a legacy that will remain and endure, and even if it endures to some part in this life, they will have no portion of the hereafter. وَأُولَٰئِكَ هُمُ الْخَاسِرُونَ. And they are the ones who will lose everything. They will be from the losers in the life to come. Allah subhanahu wa ta'ala then says in verse 70, continuing with this same theme,

المؤتفكات أتتهم رسلهم بالبينات فما كان الله ليظلمهم ولكن كانوا أنفسهم يظلمون. Have they not heard the stories about their predecessors, the peoples of Nuh, Ad, Thamud, Ibrahim, Madian, and the ruined cities, meaning the people of Lut? Their messengers came to them with clear evidence of the truth. Allah would not deceive them, they deceived themselves. Allah subhanahu wa ta'ala continues then speaking about this, that you're enjoying their share just as the people who came before you, that were stronger, more powerful, more wealthy, they enjoyed their share, and you're engaging in the same even of falsehood that they too engaged in. Now look at what their end result was. Have you not heard the stories? Have they not come to you? And if they haven't come to you before in terms of what you heard from people, then they have come to you in this Quran. And people knew of the stories of these nations. Pharaoh, the Egyptian civilization, is known to all of us. You don't need to read the Quran. We know just from studying in school and just from archaeology and history and so on, we know that they existed and what they did. And likewise, the Arabs knew of certain civilizations that were amongst them, like the people of Ad and the people of Thamud and the people of Midian. And likewise, we know of the stories of Nuh and the stories of Ibrahim alayhi salatu wasalam and the people of Lut alayhi salam. These are stories that are well known. They have been endured over time. They have been written and spoken about and spread. And Allah Azza wa Jalla gives to us an authentic telling of them in the Quran. Because some of those maybe narrations are exaggerated, maybe there's some inaccuracies in them, maybe they're not fully authentic. But what Allah Azza wa Jalla mentions to us is authentic, it's real, it's true. And Allah Azza wa Jalla tells us, have you not heard of those stories that came before? Are you not aware of those people that came? Min qablihim qawm Nuh, like the people of Nuh alayhi salam, how Allah Azza wa Jalla destroyed Nuh and all of his people, how the floods were sent upon them, and how they were destroyed, and the people of Ad, how Allah Azza wa Jalla destroyed them. These are the people, remember, who used to go around saying, there's no one stronger than us. Going around building military bases, saying that there's no one that is stronger, more powerful than us, and Allah destroyed them. Or the people of Thamud, with their ability to carve houses and abodes into the sides of mountains, big, major, beautiful residences that they would have and they would live in, how Allah Azza wa Jalla destroyed them. And the people of Ibrahim, who tried to exile him, and tried to burn him alive, and tried to do so much harm to him, they thought that they were stronger, more powerful, that they had an empire that they wanted to keep, how they were destroyed too. And the people of Midian, how Allah Azza wa Jalla destroyed the people of Shu'aib alayhi salatu wasalam, the people of Midian, and Mu'tafikat, the people of the destroyed or the ruined cities. And the scholars have some discussion as to who the Mu'tafikat are. And the Mu'tafikat, this word, the Mu'tafikat, is mentioned a number of times in the Quran. Who do they refer to? And the strongest of those positions that Allah knows best is that it refers to the people of Lut. Because Sodom and Gomorrah are a number of cities and places close to one another. The people of Lut alayhi salatu wasalam was sent to a range of people, close towns and cities together. And so all of them were upon the same thing, and therefore all of them were destroyed. So sometimes they call the people of Lut in the Quran, and other times they call al-mu'tafikat or al-mu'tafika, as Allah says in Surah Al-Najm, wal-mu'tafikata ahwa, faghashaha ma ghasha. And so therefore Allah Azza wa Jalla refers to these major nations and civilizations that existed. And these are, generally speaking, the major cities and civilizations or nations that Allah Azza wa Jalla destroyed that are mentioned in the Quran. The only one that is mentioned in this particular verse are the people of Musa alayhi salatu wasalam. But Allah Azza wa Jalla mentions Nuh, and he mentions the people of Hud, and mentions the people of Salih, and mentions the people of Ibrahim, and mentions the people of Shu'aib, and mentions the people of Lut alayhi salatu wasalam. Allah Azza wa Jalla says, are you not aware? Have you not heard what they had and what they achieved and how they were destroyed when they turned away from Allah subhanahu wa ta'ala? فَمَا كَانَ اللَّهُ لِيَظْلِمَهُمْ وَلَكِنْ كَانُوا أَنفُسَهُمْ يَظْلِمُونَ. And Allah never oppressed them, but they used to oppress themselves. They're the ones who brought their own destruction upon their own hands when they tried to harm their prophets or kill their prophets or harm the believers or destroy the religion of Allah subhanahu wa ta'ala. So Allah Azza wa Jal destroyed them instead. And so Allah is not the one who oppressed them, but it is because of what they and of their own hands and their actions they used to oppress themselves. In verse 71, Allah subhanahu wa ta'ala then goes on to describe the believers. So these past
few passages that we've seen the past few episodes have all been geared around the hypocrites and what they are like and what they do and the harm that they cause and so on. And in the previous episode, Allah described them in terms of their major characteristics, that they are like one another, that they enjoin what is evil and forbid what is good, and that they're miserly and stingy. And Allah Azza wa Jalla says, and as a result of that, they will have a grievous punishment. Now Allah wants to describe to us the believers. In two verses, who are the believers? What are their characteristics and traits? And what will be their reward? Allah subhanahu wa ta'ala says in verse 71, وَالْمُؤْمِنُونَ وَالْمُؤْمِنَاتُ بَعْضُهُمْ أَوْلِيَاءُ بَعْضٍ يَأْمُرُونَ

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1: The believers, both men and women, support one another. They are allies of one another. They enjoin what is right and forbid what is wrong. They keep and establish the salah, and they pay the zakah. They obey Allah and His Messenger, sallallahu alaihi wasallam. Those are the ones that Allah will have mercy upon, and they and Allah Azza wa Jalla is Almighty or Wise. Here Allah Azza wa Jalla describes in this amazing, beautiful verse the description of the believers, how they differ from the hypocrites. The hypocrites are those people who don't believe in Allah. They don't believe in the Messenger of Allah. They don't believe in the Day of Judgment. So therefore they have no hope for the Akhirah and its reward. And as a result they will do things that will undermine what Allah Azza wa Jalla wants, because Shaitan is leading them. They are the followers of Shaitan and from his party, his allies. And so they enjoin what is evil and forbid what is good. But Allah Azza wa Jalla describes the believers, al-mu'minuna wal-mu'minat, wal-mu'minuna wal-mu'minat, the believing men, the believing women, بَعْضُهُمْ أَوْلِيَاءُ بَعْضُ, they are allies one to another. When Allah described the hypocrites, He said, بَعْضُهُمْ مِنْ بَعْضُ, some of them are from one another, or they are from one another. Meaning that they're like one another, but there's not really any alliance between them. They don't really like each other. They often fall out with each other. They have their own differences and issues and so on. But how are the believers, or how should they be? Men and women, أَوْلِيَاءُ بَعْضُ, بَعْضُهُمْ أَوْلِيَاءُ بَعْضُ, they are allies on one to another. They support one another. They help one another. They cooperate upon good with one another, because all of them are going and aiming for the same goal, going towards the same destination, and that is the pleasure of Allah Azza wa Jalla, seeking His reward, seeking His Jannah, seeking the life of the Akhirah. And so as a result, what do they do? يَأْمُرُونَ بِالْمَعْرُوفِ وَيَنْهَوْنَ عَنِ الْمُنْكَرِ, they forbid they enjoin the good and forbid the evil. And look at how Allah Azza wa Jalla begins their description with this. This is what makes them unique and different. Not only are they people who want to do good, because Allah would then mention in the rest of the verse, they establish the prayer, they give the zakah, that's themselves doing good, fulfilling obligations and so on. But what makes them unique and special, these people, is that it's not just about them. They're not selfish, but they want to guide others and help others. And so they do that by speaking, by trying to rectify, by trying to teach, by trying to make things better, by enjoining the good and forbidding the evil. So it's not just that I pray, but I will encourage others to pray, and I will remind others to pray, and I will advise others to pray. It's not just that I want to give zakah or I do give zakah, but I will remind others to give zakah, and I will encourage them to give zakah. So when they see that which needs encouraging, that which requires advising, so they will advise and they will encourage what is good. And likewise, they will forbid what is evil. They see harm, they see evil, they see things that are detrimental to people and to society. They will speak out and they will say, that's not a good thing. It's not something which is positive, it's not beneficial. يَأْمُرُونَ بِالْمَعْرُوفِ وَيَنْهَوْنَ عَنِ الْمُنْكَرِ. And that includes everything, by the way. When Allah says enjoining the good and forbidding evil, it's not just about people's actions, the halal and the haram, but it's about people's belief, it's about people's character, it's about their dealings, it's about everything. وَيُقِيمُونَ الصَّلَاةَ, and they establish the salah. وَيُؤْتُونَ الزَّكَاةَ, and they give the zakah. That's because they themselves fulfill Allah's obligations. The people of Islam, the true believers, are those who worship Allah Azza wa Jal, and they want to come close to Allah Azza wa Jal in every type of worship, with their body, with their tongue, with their wealth, with everything that they can do to worship Allah Azza wa Jal. وَيُطِيعُونَ اللَّهَ وَرَسُولَهُ, and they obey Allah and His Messenger sallallahu alayhi wasallam. These are the people of Iman. They obey Allah and they obey the Messenger sallallahu alayhi wasallam. They don't look to follow just their desires or what is convenient for them or what is easy for them, but they look at what is most pleasing to Allah here. What did the Prophet sallallahu alayhi wasallam command here? What does the Sharia want from me here? And that's what they try their best to follow. And as a result, أُولَٰئِكَ سَيَرْحَمُهُمُ اللَّهُ, those are the ones that Allah has given to them His mercy. They are the people that Allah has blessed, that He has forgiven, that He has mercy upon. They are the ones that Allah Azza wa Jal shows to them His benevolence and His generosity, subhanahu wa ta'ala. إِنَّ اللَّهَ عَزِيزٌ حَكِيمٌ, and Allah Azza wa Jal is Almighty or Wise. Allah is Almighty. Does it need the worship of these people? Just as it doesn't harm Him, the disbelief of those others, the hypocrites. And He is Hakim, He is All Wise. He knows, subhanahu wa ta'ala, who is doing what and for what reason and with which intention, and therefore how to deal with each one of them accordingly. In the final verse that we will take in today's episode, verse 72, Allah Azza wa Jalla describes to us the reward of these people, meaning the believers. Allah subhanahu wa ta'ala says,
0: وَعَدَ اللَّهُ الْمُؤْمِنِينَ وَالْمُؤْمِنَاتِ جَنَّاتٍ تَجْرِي مِنْ تَحْتِهَا الْأَنْهَارُ خَالِدِينَ فِيهَا وَمَسَاكِنَ طَيِّبَةً فِي جَنَّاتِ عَدْنٍ وَرِضْوَانٌ مِنَ اللَّهِ أَكْبَرُ ذَلِكَ هُوَ الْفَوْزُ الْعَظِيمُ.
1: Allah has promised the believers, both men and women, gardens graced with flowing streams where they will remain, good, peaceful homes in gardens of lasting bliss, and greatest of all, they will have Allah's good pleasure. That is the supreme triumph. Allah Azza wa Jalla says, just as He said in the previous episode, we mentioned after Allah described the hypocrites, He then mentioned the punishment that they will have, that Allah has promised them the worst of punishments, that they will be in the fire, they will remain therein forever, that will be enough for them, meaning they will have nothing else to aspire or hope for. And they will have the curse of Allah upon them and an everlasting punishment. Look at how Allah Azza wa Jalla juxtaposes that with this verse. How Allah Azza wa Jalla speaks about the reward and the bliss of the people of Jannah. Allah has promised the believers, both men and women, just to show to you that this religion is equal when it comes to the worship of Allah between men and women. Yes, there are certain roles and responsibilities that Allah gives to men over women, just as women have certain rights and certain virtues that men don't have in terms of the honor of the mother and so on and so forth. Those things are known in the Sharia. But when it comes to working for the Akhirah, the reward of Allah Azza wa Jal, they are equal. That is the true equality that one should seek, and that is the equality of the Akhirah. وَعَدَ اللَّهُ الْمُؤْمِنِينَ وَالْمُؤْمِنَاتِ. 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So Allah Azza wa Jalla is giving them this promise of Jannah. But then Allah subhanahu wa ta'ala mentions something extra, and that is وَمَسَاكِنَ طَيِّبَةً فِي جَنَّاتِ عَدْنٍ, that Allah Azza wa Jalla will give to them good, peaceful homes, goodly homes, in gardens of everlasting bliss. And that is because this is where they will reside. After a life of difficulty and hardship, and being like strangers in the dunya, Allah will give to them abodes and residences of peace and comfort. And these houses have been described by the Prophet sallallahu alaihi wasallam, that they will have a brick of gold and a brick of silver, meaning that they will be made from alternating bricks of gold and silver, that the cement that will be used will be cement that is made of musk, that they will smell fragrant, they will be amazing. There are houses that will be transparent, that you can see from within what is outside and from what is outside from what is within. They will be private, because each person will have their own kingdom when it comes to Jannah, their own kingdom when it comes to paradise. And they will have their rivers, and they will have their gardens, and all of the other things that Allah Azza wa Jalla has prepared for the people of Jannah. And they will have something far greater than this as well. Jannah, with all of its blessings, and all of its rewards, and all of its palaces, and all of its rivers, and all of its fruit and trees and food, and everything else, and clothing, and everything else that a person can enjoy from the delights of Jannah, they will have something greater. What is that? وَرِضْوَانٌ مِنَ اللَّهِ أَكْبَرُ, and they will have the pleasure of Allah. And that is why, when the Prophet ﷺ told us that on Yawm al-Qiyamah the people of Jannah will be told that they will have an appointment with their Lord, and they will say, what more does Allah need to give to us? He has illuminated our faces, entered us into Jannah, saved us from the fire. What more is there than this? And then Allah Azza wa Jalla will say to them, you will have today my pleasure, I will never again be angry with you. You will never have my displeasure. And that will be from the greatest, is described in the hadith as being the greatest of rewards. Just as seeing Allah Azza wa Jalla will be from the greatest of rewards also in Jannah for the believers. And so Allah Azza wa Jalla says in this verse, وَرِضْوَانٌ مِنَ اللَّهِ أَكْبَرُ, they will have the pleasure of Allah, and that will be the greatest of their reward. Because the pleasure of Allah means, therefore, that they will have every single blessing, and that Allah Azza wa Jalla will never be displeased with them. ذَٰلِكَ هُوَ الْفَوْزُ الْعَظِيمُ. And that is where Allah concludes this verse by saying, that is the greatest, the supreme triumph. There is no triumph or success or salvation that is greater than this one. And so Allah Azza wa Jalla describes in these two verses, this is how the believers should be, how different they are from the hypocrites in terms of their mindset, in terms of their belief, in terms of their actions and their intentions and their words and their statements. Everything that they do in this life is different, because they have a goal, and that is the pleasure of Allah subhanahu wa ta'ala. May Allah azza wa jalla make us from amongst those people. And with that, we come to the end of today's episode. Barakallahu feekum. Wa sallallahu ala nabiyyina Muhammad wa ala alihi wa sahbihi ajma'in. Assalamu alaikum wa rahmatullahi wa barakatuh.
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0: In the name of God, the Merciful, the Beneficent. All praise is due to Allah, Lord of the worlds. And may peace and blessings be upon our Prophet Muhammad and upon his righteous family and companions. Allah says in the glorious Quran,
1: أَلَا بِذِكْرِ اللَّهِ تَطْمَئِنُّ الْقُلُوبِ
0: Verily in the remembrance of Allah do hearts find rest. This contains a number of remembrances for you to recite in the morning and in the evening. We hope that you will reap its rewards and spread its blessings. In the morning and in the evening, recite Ayatul Kursi once.

We have reached the evening, and at this very time unto Allah belongs all sovereignty, and all praise is for Allah. None has the right to be worshipped except Allah alone without any partner. To Him belongs all sovereignty and all praise, and He is over all things omnipotent. My Lord, I ask for the good of this night and the good of what follows it, and I take refuge in You from the evil of this night and the evil of what follows it. My Lord, I take refuge in You from laziness and senility. My Lord, I take refuge in You from torment in the fire and punishment in the grave. In the evening, say,

O Allah, by your leave we have reached the evening, and by your leave we have reached the morning. By your leave we live and die, and unto you is our return. In the morning and in the evening, say,

O Allah, you are my Lord. None has the right to be worshipped except you. You created me, and I am your servant, and I abide by your covenant and promise as best as I can. I take refuge in you from the evil of that which I have committed. I acknowledge your favor upon me, and I acknowledge my sin, so forgive me, for verily none can forgive sin except you. In the evening, recite the following four times.

O Allah, verily I have reached the evening and call on you, the bearers of your throne, your angels, and all of your creation, to witness that you are Allah. None has the right to be worshipped except you alone without any partner, and that Muhammad is your servant and messenger. In the evening, say,

O Allah, whatever blessing upon which I or any of your creation have retired is from you alone, without any partner, so for you is all praise and unto you is all thanks. In the morning and in the evening, recite the following 3 times.

O Allah, grant my body health. O Allah, grant my hearing health. O Allah, grant my sight health. None has the right to be worshipped except you. O Allah, I take refuge with you from disbelief and poverty, and I take refuge with you from the punishment of the grave. None has the right to be worshipped except you. In the morning and in the evening, recite the following 7 times.

Allah is sufficient for me. None has the right to be worshipped except Him. Upon Him I rely, and He is the Lord of the exalted throne. In the morning and in the evening, say,

O Allah, I ask you for pardon and well-being in this life and the next. O Allah, I ask you for pardon and well-being in my religious and worldly affairs, and my family and my wealth. O Allah, veil my weaknesses and set at ease my dismay. O Allah, preserve me from the front and from behind, and on my right and on my left, and from above, and I take refuge with you, lest I be swallowed up by the earth.

O Allah, knower of the unseen and the seen, creator of the heavens and the earth, Lord and sovereign of all things, I bear witness that none has the right to be worshipped except you. I take refuge in you from the evil of my soul and from the evil and shirk of the devil, and from committing wrong against my soul or bringing such upon any other Muslim. In the morning and in the evening, recite the following 3 times.

In the name of Allah, with whose name nothing is harmed on earth nor in the heavens, and He is the All-Seeing, the All-Knowing. In the morning and in the evening, recite the following three times.

I am pleased with Allah as a Lord, and Islam as a religion, and with Muhammad, peace and blessings be upon him, as a prophet. In the morning and in the evening, recite the following 3 times.

I am pleased with Allah as a Lord, and Islam as a religion, and with Muhammad, peace and blessings be upon him, as a prophet. In the morning and in the evening, say,

O ever-living, O self-subsisting and supporter of all, by your mercy I seek assistance. Rectify for me all of my affairs, and do not leave me to myself even for the blink of an eye. In the evening, say,

We have reached the evening, and at this very time all sovereignty belongs to Allah, Lord of the worlds. O Allah, I ask you for the good of this night, its opening, its triumph, its light, its blessing, and its guidance. And I take refuge in you from the evil of this night and the evil of that which follows it. In the evening, say,

0: We retire upon the fitrah of Islam and the word of pure faith and upon the religion of our Prophet Muhammad, peace and blessings be upon him, and the religion of our forefather Ibrahim, who was a Muslim and of true faith and was not of those who associate others with Allah. In the morning and in the evening, recite 100 times,
1: Subhanallahi wa bihamdih.
0: How perfect Allah is, and I praise Him. Recite 10 times a day.

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In the evening, recite three times,

0: I take refuge in Allah's perfect words from the evil He has created. Recite 100 times a day.
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0: I seek forgiveness from Allah and repent to Him. In the morning and in the evening, recite 10 times.
1: اللهم صل وسلم على نبينا محمد.
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2: Assalamu alaikum wa rahmatullah.

they struggle in their life. Don't share your goals till you achieve it. Sometimes when you share your goals in life, also you find some people that are very negative. They will let you to leave your dream or goal. We also said that Yaqub gave his son news of a very powerful reminder who is Allah tabaraka wa ta'ala. Because when he said, وَكَذَلِكَ يَجْتَبِيكَ رَبُّكَ, when he told his father the dream, and the father said these few words, that's the last conversation in Surah Yusuf between Ya'qub and his son Yusuf. After that, Yusuf faced a lot of tribulation. But he remembered these words. We know that when he is in prison, he said the same similar words of his father. وَاتَّبَعْتُ مِلَّةَ آبَائِ إِبْرَاهِيمَ وَإِسْحَاقَ وَيَعْقُوبَ مَا كَانَ لَنَا أَن نُشْرِكَ بِاللَّهِ مِنْ شَيْءٍ ذَلِكَ مِنْ فَضْلِ اللَّهِ عَلَيْنَا وَعَلَى النَّاسِ. What's the point here? It's a strong message for every father or mother that try to plant the seeds of piety in the heart of your children. Because that's what will protect them when they grow up. When they grow up, they will leave the house. Nowadays, they will study university, maybe in different city, maybe in different country. If you plant that seed of piety, that's what will protect them. They will not fear you when they are alone. They will fear Almighty Tabaraka wa Ta'ala. That's why Ya'qub gave his son, number one, يَجْتَبِيكَ رَبُّكَ, Allah will choose you. We as Muslims, Allah has chosen us. Allah said in the end of Surah Al-Hajj, هُوَ جْتَبَاكُمْ, Allah Tabaraka wa Ta'ala has chosen Muslims. He is the one who guides us to know what is truth and what is false. You know, Muslim identity is not just about the halal food or haram food, or to wear hijab, or to go to the mosque. The primary of identity is that Islam gave me the answer of the philosophical questions. Who am I? I'm a servant of Allah. Who created me? Allah tabaraka wa ta'ala. Why He created me? For a purpose. For a worship to spread the mission of Rasulullah ﷺ in this world. What is after death? I will be accountable and He will ask me about everything. Very simple, but very deep. When you realize that, you realize that you are chosen. So you'll be very proud and very grateful. And when you know the reality of modernity nowadays, people are lost nowadays. If you realize what the humanity face nowadays, they are in lost. So they need the revelation. You are very important nowadays, because many people, they're just waiting for the revelation that you have. If you realize this, you look at people out of mercy. You look at people here, not out of fear, out of anger, instead out of mercy. We don't want to win the argument. We want to share the sweetness of knowing Almighty Tabaraka wa Ta'ala. Humanity are in lost. If you read about modernity nowadays, the human being is the central of the universe nowadays. How they think about this life. Not Allah tabaraka wa ta'ala. That's why there is a liquid life here. There's no wrong, no right in anything. It's just options. Because there's no creator. If you don't believe in Allah tabaraka wa ta'ala, everything will be messy. That's why you see this, the certain disease nowadays. Millions of youth addicted to pornography, addicted to images, addicted to drugs, because their hearts are thirsty for the revelation. They want something for their soul. We are the only one on the earth have this revelation. If you know that, you will understand. وَكَذَلِكَ يَجْتَبِيكَ رَبُّكَ, Allah has chosen me. How can I leave this path? It's just for temporary gratification.

teach your children this, they will be very proud and very grateful. Then he said, وَيُتِمَّ نِعْمَتَهُ عَلَيْكَ. How many blessings Allah Ta'ala gave us. The most important that we know Allah Ta'ala. And then in the end of conversation, he said also, before the end, he said, كَمَا أَتَمَّهَا عَلَىٰ أَبَوَيْكَ مِنْ قَبْلُ إِبْرَاهِيمَ. You came from a lot of prophets. Also, we as Muslims, we are from the Ummah of Rasulullah ﷺ. We are honored. We are not just like Muslims. We are from the last Ummah and the best Ummah. We are the followers of the best Prophet ﷺ. If you realize that, you'll be very proud that you are Muslim. And you will feel a heavy responsibility in your shoulder to spread the mission of Rasulullah ﷺ. Those who live with you, your neighbors, your co-workers, your colleagues, your heart will be filled of mercy. I have to do something. I want every human being to taste this sweetness. So, then in the end of that conversation, he ends with the two names of Allah. Inna rabbaka alimun hakeem. He gives that child the names of Allah. Means when we teach our children the names of Allah, that what will protect them. And he chose the names carefully, Alimul Hakim, because he knows that Yusuf will go through a lot of tribulation. So he needs these two names. You also, when your child will go to the university also, if you know that Allah is Alim Hakim, Allah is Basir, Allah is Raqib, Allah is watching him or her all the time, then that what will protect them. So plant the seed of piety, of knowing Allah in the heart of your children. And that is not easy nowadays. The first thing is always gratitude. You know, we live in this modern society, the people always not grateful. Because they always look at what they don't have rather than what they have. So they never appreciate anything. If they had tablet, they look at the last version of that tablet. Mobile phone, the last version of that smartphone. If they have a car, no, their neighbor have two cars. No gratitude. So that starts from home. Alhamdulillah, when you set the table, Allah give us food. How many millions of people, they don't have food. Allah give us car. How many? That daily reminder of gratitude when they are in very young age, that build the seeds of knowing Allah tabaraka wa ta'ala. And when they are in exam or trouble, ask Allah tabaraka wa ta'ala. Pray at night, beg your Lord. He is the only one can help you in that. Okay, before also we start the ayah number 7, last week a person asked about the ayah, وَيُعَلِّمُكَ مِنْ تَأْوِيلِ الْأَحَادِيثِ. And we said this is very deep. We'll talk about it next time. Allah tabaraka wa ta'ala didn't say وَيُعَلِّمُكَ مِنْ تَأْوِيلِ الرُّؤْيَا. Ru'ya is a dream. A hadith is speech. Just speech. He said يُعَلِّمُكَ مِنْ تَأْوِيلِ. Why he didn't say, Yaqub said, Allah will teach you from how to interpret dreams. He didn't say that. How to interpret the speech. Look, in the end of the story, Yusuf will said, قَالَ يَا أَبَتِي هَذَا تَأْوِيلُ رُؤْيَايَ مِنْ قَبْلٍ. He didn't say hadith. So when he referred to dream, he said dream, explicitly. When that king saw the dream, The people around him say, وَمَا نَحْنُ بِتَأْوِيلِ الْأَحْلَامِ بِعَالِمِينَ. They refer to dreams also. They didn't say ahadith. Ahadith only mentioned with Yusuf. And mention number one, when Ya'qub say, Allah will give you an interpretation of speech. Number two, when he came to the palace, and that king brought him to the palace, straight away Allah said, وَكَذَلِكَ مَكَّنَّا لِيُوسُفَ فِي الْأَرْضِ وَلِنُعَلِّمَهُ مِنْ تَأْوِيلِ الْأَحَادِيثِ. Number two. Then,
Yusuf alayhi salam, in the end of the story, when his brothers gathered together and the story finished, he raised his hand and said, Rabbi, قَدْ آتَيْتَنِي مِنَ الْمُلْكِ وَعَلَّمْتَنِي مِنْ تَأْوِيلِ الْأَحَادِيثِ. Three times. Hadith against speech. Conversation. Dialogues. What does mean Allah will teach you how to interpret? That means Yusuf, Allah Tabaraka, prepare them for a big role. He will reform the kingdom of Egypt. He will be in the head of the state. That need a lot of talents, a lot of experience. Two prophets in Quran, Allah Tabaraka told us that both of them, they raised in a palace. Yusuf and Musa, both of them. And that's why both of them, when Allah talk about them, when they grow up, He said the same statement. Here, وَلَمَّا بَلَغَ أَشُدَّهُ آتَيْنَاهُ حُكْمًا وَعِلْمًا. 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Very similar statement. And both of them, when they grow up, it means they need a certain skills, because they will change from the top. Especially Yusuf, because Musa will leave the palace, but Yusuf, he will raise in the palace and he will change from the top. It means he should know all the political system. That's why Allah said ta'wil al-ahadith. It means what lies behind the words. Yusuf is very expert in that. So he will live in the palace. Now he will meet the high class of people, the politicians, all their speech, ahadith, he will interpret it. I mean, he will understand it very well. What's between lines? What's their mentality? What's their, how they take the decisions? You know, many politicians, they say something in the public and something behind the camera. So Yusuf now is behind the camera. He knows everything. So that's also a hadith. The story here, he will live with the woman in high class. Allah will teach them how to understand that mentality of this woman. He will live in a prison. What's the mentality of prisoners? He's a servant in that palace. What's the mentality of servants? So every part of society, Yusuf will be expert to understand the mentality of this part of society. Why? Because he will change from top. He'll be the leader. He'll be in the top of the state. So he needs this type of skills. So Allah Tabaraka wa Ta'ala said, وَيُعَلِّمُكَ مِن تَأْوِيلِ الْأَحَادِيثِ. 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Dream is one of these skills. Okay. Then Yusuf here said, the ayah number 7, Allah Tabaraka wa Ta'ala Almighty said, لَقَدْ كَانَ فِي يُوسُفَ وَإِخْوَتِهِ آيَاتٌ لِلسَّائِلِينَ. Indeed, there's in Yusuf and his brother many signs for those who ask. This ayah here, number 7, is just like a transmission. Dream now finish, because at the beginning, what happened after that? Now Allah will tell us the story in details. So when he wants to start story, there's a transmission here. This ayah is the transmission. It means, before I start, how you gonna receive this story? It's not for entertainment. It's not like story, like any stories in a human being. Stories of the Quran is only for those who want to reflect, who want to take lessons from their own life. So be careful when you go with these stories, that always ask yourself, what I can derive from this ayat. إِذْ قَالَ يُوسُفُ, ayah number 8, إِذْ قَالَ يُوسُفُ وَإِذْ قَالُوا لَيُوسُفُ وَأَخُوهُ أَحَبُّ إِلَىٰ أَبِينَا مِنَّا وَنَحْنُ عُصْبَةٌ.
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Now Allah تبارك وتعالى told us about the gathering happened. 10 brothers in one room, they discuss one matter. Why 10 brothers? And they talk about Yusuf and his brother. We don't know, according to Quran and Sunnah, what's the name of his brother. But the Mufassirin brought the name from the scriptures of the people of the book. In Bible, the many Mufassirin brought that because there is no harm if we know the name or not. That's the same. We know, we want the lessons. But it's not in Quran and Sunnah, but it's in the people, in the scripture of the people. They said he is Binyamin. Yusuf and Binyamin. Why they are alone? Vast majority of Mufassirin said, because Yaqub has two wives. So one wife gave birth to Yusuf and Binyamin, and the second wife is to the 10 people. Maybe. But maybe also, the Yusuf and Binyamin are the youngest. Because are the youngest, usually any father take care of the youngest more. Because they are in need. Maybe also, which now we explain when we understand Usba, why they said this, these 10 brothers are adults. However, the two brothers are still in childhood. What does that mean? The society that time, the tribal society in Bedouin, any Bedouin civilization. Why we said they are Bedouin? They are in Palestine. That time they are Bedouin. Because also in Surah Yusuf, in the end of the story, Yusuf will say, وَجَاءَ بِكُم مِّنَ الْبَدْوِ. It means Egypt in that time is in high level in civilization. But Palestine that time is not. It's Bedouin. وَجَاءَ بِكُم مِّنَ الْبَدْوِ. In any Bedouin society, always the value of a person is depend to his contribution to the society. Either he bring protection, provision, strength, power, money, wealth. So usually the adult people, they can contribute. But the children, according to that society, are useless. Because they don't do anything. That's also, we say, the women in those society that time. Because usually always fighting and each other, they also have less value. So Allah tabaraka wa ta'ala, that's why there's a profound word here. They said, وَنَحْنُ عُصْبَةً. Every translation will say, we are many. We are a big group. That's good. But there's many words for group in Quran. Allah can use many words. There's fi'ah, there's fariq, there's nas. Why usba? Especially usba. Because usba means also relate to what the historian said, al-asabiyyatu fil aqwam al-badawiyya, which the famous sociology, which is the famous historian, Ibn Khaldun, in his famous book, Al-Muqaddima, he built this book upon this word, al-asabiyya. What does that mean? It means in that society, the value is depend to your contribution. So basically they said, our father is absolutely misguided, confused, because he go against the norms of society. How can he prefer children, they don't contribute anything to society, over adult people who are very powerful and can contribute to the society? إِنَّ أَبَانَ لَفِي ضَلَالٍ مُبِينٍ. So ضَلَال, he is go far away from the norms of society. So that's why he's mentioned عُصْبَ here. So maybe لَيُوسُفُ وَأَخُوهُ, it doesn't necessarily means they are from two wives. No, maybe just they are still children, useless according to them. Do we are adults? So he said لَيُوسُفُ وَأَخُوهُ. Again, Allah said, إِنَّا أَنزَلْنَاهُ قُرْآنًا عَرَبِيًّا. In this passage, we'll see a lot of indicating Arabic language. Number one is عُصْبَة,
why he chose this word is to refer to the norms in that society. Number two, the way they speak. La Yusuf, this lam. They could say, إِذْ قَالُوا يُوسُفُ وَأَخُوهُ. There is lam here. La Yusuf. Arabic language is called اللام الموطئ للقسم. It means there is swearing here. Indeed, by God, Yusuf and his brother are more beloved to our father than us, and we are what contribute to this society. First lesson here, when the jealousy comes to the heart, it will blind the person. He will give some judgment, a lot of bias. He will be very certain of his verdict. لا يوسف أخو. He talk in certainty, with no evidence, because they are blind. If you are jealousy will take you to blindness. If you are jealousy of one of your friends, you will see all the bad things in your friend, and you'll be blind about the good things. And you will talk in this tone, certainty. لا يوسف أخو وحب إلى أبينا منا ونحن أصلا. Inna abana la again. Inna la. Indeed. If I want to translate to English, indeed, our father, no doubt, is misguided. There's a lot of emphasis. That's the blindness of jealousy. Then they said, ayah number 9, uqtulu Yusuf. Straight away. Just after this, what shall we do? Kill Yusuf. Subhanallah. A profound lesson here is the dangers of envy. Jealousy, then envy, it can start very little. It can, a sister attend a wedding. And in that wedding, she saw another sister dressed very well, look very nice. The seed of jealousy start there. Now she is blind about all the wedding. She can't see anything except that sister who is more beautiful than her. That's not all her focus on that. That's how shaitan now come. Blindness. Then, when she came back, she talk now with another sisters about the wedding. The sister said, oh, the wedding is very nice. They brought this. I like this part. But she has only one subject. But do you see that sister? I don't like her. I hate her. She even... And now start talking. If one of the sisters mentions something, expose something about that sister, no one of the gathering know it. Now the sister who has jealousy will be very happy. She want more and more. She will sit with those people who expose that sister. Quran, shaitan start with little things. The blindness, and now focus on that theme, and now try to gather any information, even if it's false. Slowly, slowly, you will fabricate some news about her, with nothing, just to satisfy that jealousy. If something harm happened to that sister, the jealousy, the one who have jealousy will be very happy. Slowly, slowly. Allah talk about a gathering. End with kill Yusuf. Subhanallah. It show us the dangers of jealousy. Sisters, sorry about the example of sisters. Even the brothers have many jealousy. So next time I will bring the brother's example also. Okay, so because the jealousy here in the story is about brothers, not sisters. Okay, the brothers of Yusuf are males, not females. So they lead to kill. Quran told us that the first heart disease happen in history is of Iblis is hasad also. Iblis just hasad Adam. I will not prostrate to Adam. I am better than him. That's root from Iblis. That's why Iblis love hasad.
loves Hazard a lot because he initiates that heart disease. And the first killing, first situation of killing, someone kills someone on the earth is out of Hasad. The two children of Adam, Ibn Adam. So Hasad is very dangerous. Very dangerous. So we need always to purify ourselves. You know, Allah Ta'ala said, وَمِن شَرِّ حَاسِدٍ إِذَا حَسَد. You know, إِذَا حَسَد this. إِذَا حَسَد show us that vast majority of human beings, they will have kind of jealousy. However, some people, they will purify themselves. They will not let that feeling grow. They will treat themselves. They will purify themselves till they remove that feeling. But feeling is very easy to come to your heart, even if you are a very pious person. But when it comes to your heart, then you have to do something. That's why Allah said, وَمِن شَرِّ حَاسِدٍ إِذَا حَسَد. When that envy person act upon the hasad. إِذَا حَسَد, it means act upon hasad. Because if he doesn't act, that's fine. So that shows us that we should always, when we talk about people, we should ask ourselves, are we fair? Or we just act according to shaitan? Because it can lead to this here killing, sometimes killing the person metaphorically. What does that mean? You can kill person now metaphorically. But if he is a very famous, you fabricate a lot of news to kill him in public. Then everyone will talk against him. You kill him in this state, metaphorically. So that's also another type of hasad. We learn here also that hasad, no one, even if you come from a pious family, you can be a hasid. Even if you are a pious man, in what you appear from you, you can be a hasid. Because these brothers are sons of a prophet. Their father is a prophet. Their grandfather is a prophet. Their great grandfather is a prophet. However, they fell in hasad. Everyone can do that. So don't think, oh, this is a man, mashallah, he always did lectures and durus and he's imam of the mosque. He never be hasid. That's not the situation. Everyone can be. Shaitan has come to every single one. Nowadays, even among those people who pretend that they are religious and they talk about ilm and they talk about lectures, between them, a lot of envy. A sheikh famous talk against another sheikh. And he's very happy if someone exposes the problem of that sheikh. Shaitan will come to everyone. What we protect us is only come close to Allah and purify ourselves. Uqtulu Yusuf. Kill Yusuf. Or there's two options. Itrahuhu ardan yakhlu lakum wajhu abikum. Or put him, throw him in a land which is usually in the border of Palestine outside. Then the caravan will come, usually always between Egypt and Palestine. They will take him. Because slavery that times is spread everywhere. So if any group, caravan, see a child, they will take him as a slave. So don't kill him, but put him, do that. This ayah, اقتلوا يوسف أو اطرحوه أرضا يخلو لكم. In Arabic language, this is مجزوم. It's not يخلو, it's يخلو. It means when you kill Yusuf, what's the consequences? Then now the face of your father, the focus of your father will be towards you. وَتَكُونُ Another consequences. Then after this, you will be a pious people. You will repent. So that's their plan. Kill Yusuf or throw him, then the caravan will take him. Why we do that?
the consequence is that the focus of our Father will be towards us, and we will repent after that. Okay, number one is the options. Kill, or why there's two options? And even the two options, the ayah after that, one straight away say, no, don't kill Yusuf. Go to the second option. That shows us that the group are not in the same heart also. Some of them is a bit lenient towards Yusuf and his brother. And some of them is very harsh. But those are very soft. They can't do so much. They just bring another option. No, no, don't kill. But in psychology, they always talk about the group mentality. If you are in a circle, you're always afraid if they kick you out from that circle. So even the circle do something wrong, you don't like it. But you remain silent. Because the consequences, they say, oh, you pretend that you are Sheikh. Go out. Don't join us again. So if they are in the school and they do something wrong, one of them, miskeen, he doesn't like this. But he can't, he remains silent. They will kick him out. That's the mentality group. Allah Ta'ala talk about this concept in psychology in Surah Saba. قُلْ إِنَّمَا أَعِظُكُمْ بِوَاحِدَةٍ

0: The news spread in Mecca that Rasulullah sallam is crazy and mad. How can a person accept this news with As-Sadiq al-Amin, the most honest person in Mecca? But because the news is everywhere, and the elite of Mecca, the leaders, they spread this, so now everyone is afraid, if I go against the majority, they will kick me out. So Allah said, قُلْ إِنَّمَا أَعِظُكُمْ بِوَاحِدَ أَن تَقُومُ لِلَّهِ مَثْنَى وَفُرَادَى. Think about it, the statement that Rasulullah ﷺ is mad or crazy. Think about it. But when you think about it, be alone or only with one of your close friends. مَثْنَى, two person, two people. وَفُرَادَى, or one person. Why? Because when you are alone, you can think rationally. Now you stay away from group mentality. Oh no, Rasulullah ﷺ is the most honest. This is impossible. So that refers to that. Because when you are in the group, it's group mentality. And now they build a lot of theories about group mentality and go far. And the leaders of every nation now, they study psychology very well, just from one angle, how they can control the masses. Okay. So they said, if they are in a protest, for example, and all group, they protest for one thing. If one of them threw something to the shop and broke the window, some people straight away will imitate him without thinking. Because you are in one group, you think just like one mind. The point here is, here, one of them, they don't like this. Because straight away they bring another option. No, don't kill him. In the end of the story, Allah will say, قَالَ كَبِيرُهُمْ, the oldest one. Now, if now he now go out of the circle. No, I will not go back with you. The point for every people, especially youngsters here, if you are in circle and they are backbiting or try to go to the drugs, or anything wrong, and you know it's wrong, don't afraid to say. If you can't say it, then try slowly, slowly to leave that group. Because try to put Allah first. Prioritize your religion before anyone else. Build your identity. Be brave. Don't just go with the masses with what if it's wrong. يخلو لكم وجه أبيكم وتكونوا من بعدي. Look, Shaitan said to them, but killing person, this is major sin. We are the children of a prophet. How can we do that? Shaitan said, no, don't worry. You will repent after that. Sincere repent. You will be صالح. تكونوا من بعدي قوما صالحين. Shaitan is very clever. It's just one. You never made a major sin in your life. It's just one. Then you repent straight away. And you'll be قَوْمًا صَالِحِينَ. Occasionally, when I do some lectures with the youth, the question comes, Sheikh, if someone wants to do some major sin, but he will repent after that straight away, is that okay or not? So in his head, he wants to do something crazy. But if he repent after that, so this is musibah, because this is not a repentance. So you intend now to break the promise with Allah tabaraka wa ta'ala. That's why it's very important to understand the mentality behind the question when you answer. That they narrated that Ibn Abbas, two people came to him and some of them said, هَلْ لِلْقَاتِلِ تَوْبَ. If someone kills someone and he repents, is there any hope that Allah will accept that repentance? Ibn Abbas said, no. لَيْسَ لِلْقَاتِلِ تَوْبَةٍ. If you kill someone, there's no repentance, no hope. You'll go to hellfire. And he left. And then after a while, another one came. Oh, Ibn Abbas, if someone kills someone, is there any repentance? Yes, there is hope, absolutely. When his students, he said, the first person I saw in his eyes, he want to kill someone, and repent after that. And say Ibn Abbas said this. The second one, he miskeen, he already did this. And he regret. And he kill himself of regret. And he won't hope. So I told him this. So the point here is, they said, وَنَكُونُ مِن بَعْدِ قَوْمًا صَالِحِينَ
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0: آية number 10. So when they made two options, one of them straight away take the initiative. No, killing Yusuf is crazy. We have to go to second options, no doubt. That's also the seeds of mercy in his. But he said, أَلْقُوهُ فِي غَيَابَةِ الْجُبْ. All the translations translate the jub as a bi'r, as a well. But jub actually is not a well. Because well in Arabic is bi'r. Jub is a type of wells, certain type. Because in Quran we have two terms. We have bi'r also. Allah said in Surah Al-Hajj, وَبِئْرٍ مُعَطَّلَةٍ وَقَصْرٍ مَشِيدٍ. Bi'r is in Quran. Allah could use bi'r here. But he didn't use bi'r. He didn't say well. It's a certain type of well. Jub. Jub is those type of well, is a well-designed well. Bi'r, sorry. When you build a well, and you make something surround, sometimes you cover it, and sometimes you have something in top and you can't take the rope. That's called well, bi'r. Well designed. But jub usually be in desert. It's just they make a dig and hole, but there's no any design there. So why Allah use this? Number one, because they are in the desert. That's number one. Number one, jub. Usually bi'r is very designed, and there's jub is so... is messy. And it's when they go deep, there's messy and it's very dark. Because nothing, the bi'r, nowadays in any civilization, they do in step even. You can even sometimes get from the well, because there is some. But jub is different. It's messy because Allah wants to say three things. Number one, Allahu A'lam, the historical context. This is Bedouin. And the loss of Jub, there is no well there in that borders between Palestine and Egypt. So where is the place exactly? Number two also, that Jub is not designed. It just throw them in that. The most important, Jub is something, when you listen this word, it's come from Qata. It's come from, when you mention Jub, you mention darkness and loneliness. Because Allah wants this word to be metaphorically for everyone, not just Yusuf. What does that mean? Yusuf, the first tribulation is غيابةُ الجُب, in the darkness of Jub. It means every one of us in his life will go through غيابةُ الجُب, to the darkness of that place. To use it metaphorically. If we say every one of us will go to the well, that's not good. But every human being in one time of his life will go through غيابةُ الجُب, to the darkness of that place. Because he wants to say to us, when you are in tribulation, you are in غيابةُ الجُب, very dark, very deep. What you see around you is just darkness. Just outside, Sayyaratul Bushra. A good news come for you, but you don't see it. Rely on Allah and always trust Him. Every ghayabat jub, there is a caravan of Bushra. That's the metaphor of this story. So they said, look at the kindness of this brother. He didn't say only, go and throw him in that jub. No. He said, maybe the caravan will take him for somewhere. That's his kindness. He care about Yusuf, but he can't say anything more than this because of group mentality. Then now they decide this. They came to their father. قَالُوا يَا أَبَانَ مَا لَكَ لَا تَأْمَنَّا. If you look at the Mus'haf here, مَا لَكَ لَا تَأْمَنَّا, you will see a sign here, small dot here, after the meme, because you can read this ayah in two pronunciation. In all qira'at, even Hafs. Even in qira'at Hafs, I can read in two pronunciation. 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Okay, the second pronunciation is only when you look at my lips now, you'll see I've just do something. If you listen, there's no difference. But if you look my lips, there's difference. مَا لَكَ لَا تَأْمَنَّا عَلَى يُوسُف مَا لَكَ لَا تَأْمَنَّا عَلَى يُوسُف. 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They have, okay. So look at my lips. مَا لَكَ لَا تَأْمَنَّا عَلَى يُوسُف. 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There's no difference. But only when you see my lips. 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It's called الروم and الإشمام in Tajweed. I will link that now, this Arabic language, to the situation there. They said, oh, our dear father, our beloved father. Look at the introduction. يَا أَبَانَا, oh, our beloved father. مَالَكَ, why you don't trust us in the case of Yusuf? They know they are criminals. And then they will do something crazy. So even the word trust for them, they can't pronunciate it. So this مَالَكَ لَا تَأْمَنَّا is indicate their psychological status. It's just like, why you don't trust us in this? You know, when the criminal says something, even trust is a heavy word for him. Because he knows he is a criminal. So to indicate that, psychologically come these two pronunciations. Either مَالَكَ لَا تَأْمَنَّا. Look at my lips, مَالَكَ لَا تَأْمَنَّا. My lips do something and my tongue pronounce something else. Is that right? It means they sell some, they, brothers of Yusuf, say something and their heart something else. 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They say it quickly because they don't like the word trust. They don't like it. 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So that's true to indicate also قُرْآنًا عَرَبِيًّا لَعَلَّكُمْ تَعْقِلُونَ. Why don't trust us? 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Four emphases in this small sentence, if you know Arabic. Inna, number one. Lahu lanasihun. The khabar before mubtada. That's another emphasis. La, lam, that's third. Nasihun with noun, not with verb. That's four emphases. Why? Because they know they are liars. So they try to do a lot of emphasis to convince their father. But when they say مَا لَكَ لَا تَأْمَنَّا, that means this is not the first time they ask Yaqub for this. Why? It means why always when we ask you for Yusuf to go with us, you reject. It's not the first time. And that's also another mentality of shaitan. They ask again and again and again. So Yaqub now feels defensive. Oh, I should do something with these guys. Every time, that's not good. Then they convince him after this emphasis and repeating the request. They said after that, أَرْسِلْهُ مَعَنَا غَدًا يَرْتَعْ وَيَلْعَبْ وَإِنَّا لَهُ لَحَافِظُونَ. Before we go to يَرْتَعْ, وَإِنَّا لَهُ لَحَافِظُونَ. The same, four emphases in small statement. Every time they talk, they made a lot of emphasis. Because they know they are liars. Send Yusuf with us, يَرْتَعْ, ويلعب. يلعب means play. يرتع only once in Quran. Any word once in Quran, you have to be very careful with it. Why Allah choose it in this place? Many translations, they say to eat and play. But if it's only the eat, he can use يأكل, which is eat. يرتع usually is not for human being. Linguistically, originally يرتع doesn't use with a human being. Use with human being metaphorically, not literally. It literally with the livestock, with the cows, with the goats, with the sheep. They have this verb, يرتع. What does يرتع? That the goat is, يرتع means the goat go to the grass. Number one, it means there's a green area. Number two, that goat will eat too much from that green area. Number three, they will lay down out of enjoyment. These three things is yarta. Green area, eating too much, and they laying down for enjoyment. They said that Yusuf will go with us, he will have fun. He will eat, he will have this green area, will go, will pick and choose this place. And the most important, he will give them some goat and sheep, and he will go and dry these goats. He's a child, he will like that. Basically, they try to convince and try to do that they will be very careful and they will take care of Yusuf. أَرْسِلْهُ مَعَنَا غَدًا يَرْتَعْ. Then Yaqub now, after repeating the request, he said, قَالَ إِنِّي لَيَحْزُنُنِي أَن تَذْهَبُوا بِهِ. Okay, this time, why I always refuse this, because it's really bother me that Yusuf will go. He loves him so much because he knows he's the one, the chosen one. But because now he's defensive, he tried to make anything, he don't want to say to them literally, I'm afraid about you guys. He can't say that. So he tried to make it very in a nice way. Just Yusuf is, I don't want him, he's still very young. And you know, I'm afraid about wolf. Maybe wolf will kill him. But because he is defensive and he wants to say something, he gives them the idea. Wolf, that's a good idea. They even never think about wolf. So when he mentioned wolf, khalas, he said it. So he gives them idea while he doesn't want to do that. But sometimes, because if you want to hide something, you don't want to say to the person, you are a liar, I'm afraid about you, and you make it in soft way, so you bring this, oh, you know, and maybe there is wolf, the goats, how can I do that? And maybe there's wolf and eat the Yusuf while you are unaware, غافلون. Then look, when they respond to him, they mention the wolf again. They take the idea quick. قَالُوا لَئِنْ أَكَلَهُ الذِّئْبُ. They didn't answer the first idea. They said, I'm afraid about Yusuf. They leave this. They focus on the wolf. Because now their brain is all in the wolf now. You know, if the wolf eat him, and we are usba, we are very strong. No, this is shame for us. We'll never let that. We will do our best. But wolf again. So sometimes the criminal, his words, you can indicate what is in his heart. So now, that's the conversation. Allah said in the ayah number 15, فَلَمَّا ذَهَبُوا بِهِ. Now they went with Yusuf, وَأَجْمَعُوا. And they all decide to put the second option, غَيَابَةِ الْجُبْ. 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Just give me 30 seconds. Yusuf is not a prophet that time. But Allah said أوحينا, because أوحينا in Quran is not just the proper wahi of Anbiya. وأوحينا إلى أم موسى. أم موسى is not a prophet. وأوحى ربك إلى النحل, to the bees. Why it means there's a person feels something. He has no doubt that this is from Allah. have certainty about that. He can't explain, but certainty that something will happen. And that happened to the righteous people. Yusuf, in that time, Allah sent that relief to him. Because he's now in Ghayabat al-Jub. And from his brothers, someone who close to you, said, don't worry. You will meet him again, and you will told him about everything. So that's what reassured them in that time. Allahu a'lam wa sallallahu ala abdi rasuli sayyidina Muhammad. We'll take questions after adhan, inshallah. Yeah, if there are any question, how you solve problem between two people and without backbiting? Look, if you heard that there is a problem between two brothers, they attend the mosque, and now you are with some brothers talking about this problem, and you said that so and so did this and this and this, this is not backbiting. There's some exceptions of backbiting. One of them, if you want to resolve the problem, if this group of people talk about that in the sake of resolving the problem, this is not backbiting. Backbiting is haram, but there's exceptions. One of them is when you resolve the problem. Number two, when someone came to you and said, I want to do a business with so and so, and you know him in business. Is he an honest person? And you know he is not an honest person. You should say he is not honest. That's not backbiting. That's nasiha. Or someone came to you and said, someone came and gave proposal to my daughter. Do you know that he is a good husband? Or he has anger issue? Or he will oppress her? If you know that he is not a good person, you have to say it. That's not backbiting. Or when the judge brings the witnesses, what the witnesses said, that's not backbiting. Or when you describe someone and you can't find any descriptions, the person you can't understand, he said, the one who, a bit short, that's not backbiting, that's just description. But we should, you remind me of something, the parents here, they should be careful with their children. Jealousy can come very easily. 3 points. Number one, don't compare between your children. Don't compare in front of them, and don't compare with yourself. What does that mean? Some parents, if someone is good in educational system, is always in high grades, they thought this is more clever. It's just part of cleverness. Maybe the second one is very clever, but socially, not academically. Maybe that academically doesn't know how to socialize with people. But maybe another one also has another talent. So people are different. So for you, don't think the one who is academically, it means he is the best. Don't ever compare. So one brought a good high grade in college or in college, and his sister who always take care of her mom. You said, look to the sister, your brother brought a high grade, what do you do? She did a great job. Because take caring of her mom, that's better than high grade in college. Don't compare between your children. Number two, when you judge between them, be fair. What always happens, that always they conflict between two brothers or brother and sister. One of them is always come and cry loudly. Majority of parents, they always give verdict. For them, the one who cry loudly is the victim. That's not true. Usually in the main cases, that's the mujrim, the criminal. But he's just loudly to make that emotional effect. So don't judge before you listen to other brother or sister. Don't judge. And those who loudly, and that another one is shy. So don't compare. And we just, the third one, be fair with your gifts. When you bring a gift, try to distribute that gift. Or when you gift for someone, because of reason, explain that reason. Yes, you can gift for someone because he did something, great job with Quran, and that another one who doesn't want to, that's fine, because now there's explanation here. But just gift, that's not good. And lastly, be careful with your words. So when you praise someone of them always, and you ignore others, be careful, especially with the daughters. Those are very emotional. I have 6 daughters. I have long experience. When I say to one of them, MashaAllah, you bring this, the second one straight away look at me. So I have to be very careful. Why Allah said, لَقَدْ كَانَ فِي يُوسُفَ وَإِخْوَتِي آيَاتٌ لِلسَّائِلِينَ. 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Not for those who reflect, for those who ask. Okay. Mufassirin mentioned 2 things here. Number one, there is a historical context here. Because when Rasulullah SAW will come to Medina, the Yahud there have their version of story of Yusuf. So, Sa'ilin here refer to them. They said, Allah will bring the best version and the true version of this story. And this happened occasionally in Surah Al-Kahf, in Surah Al-Isra also, at some questions. The second here is, Sa'ilin means they have curiosity. Curiosity starts with question. No one will question till he have kind of curiosity. And curiosity means you focus on this story. You want to get benefit. You want to reflect that why you ask. If you don't care, you will not ask. So basically refer to that. Take this seriously. First of all, we'll talk about inshallah jealousy more, because the story, the first Job, the phase of Job, it doesn't finish. I will talk about after the ayah number 18 inshallah next time. But briefly, adhkar is very important to protect you from. And adhkar is two types. The first adhkar is which is morning and evening, every daily. Or the dhikr in the time you see something amazed you and you say, MashaAllah, Tabarakallah, or Allahumma Barik, or that's number one. Number two, the one who doesn't do adhkar at all, it means he doesn't have protection. He's more likely to have jealousy or have hasad. Number three, can a person do adhkar and have jealousy? Yes. It's protection. But in this dunya, we believe that when qadr of Allah tabaraka wa ta'ala come, that attests for you. But those who protect themselves with adhkar, Allah tabaraka wa ta'ala will give them way out of that hasad because of the adhkar. Now, when you talk about, you mentioned, I think you want evil eye, I think. Is that right? Because I want to talk about evil eye in details next time, inshallah. And something people raise opinion why, then it's only in Muslims, the non-Muslims, they don't have evil eye. We'll talk about that later, inshallah. But that's briefly. Hasad, inshallah, we'll tackle next time. But definitely, adhkar is very important. When you see something amaze you, say Bismillah, Tabarakallah. MashaAllah, Tabarakallah. Allahumma Barik.

0: 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A voice of faith, a voice of light, guiding hearts through day and night. From Sydney's shores we share the way, with hope and peace for every day. 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
2: Assalamu alaikum wa rahmatullah. Alhamdulillah rabbil alamin, wassalatu wassalamu ala rasulillah wa ala alihi wa sahbihi wa sallam. We're still in Surah Yusuf. Last time we gave a small introduction and then the first six ayat of Surah Yusuf. We said Surah Yusuf is number 12, and it's also Yusuf and his brothers are 12. It's in the Juz 12, also the Para 12. Start with the dream. And we said the most important, don't share your goals with anyone. Even those who love you, sometimes they struggle in their life. Don't share your goals till you achieve it. Sometimes when you share your goals in life, also you find some people that are very negative. They will let you to leave your dream or goal. We also said that Yaqub gave his son Yusuf a very powerful reminder who is Allah tabaraka wa ta'ala. Because when he said, وَكَذَلِكَ يَجْتَبِيكَ رَبُّكَ, when he told his father the dream, and the father said these few words, that's the last conversation in Surah Yusuf between Yaqub and his son Yusuf. After that, Yusuf faced a lot of tribulation. But he remembered these words. We know that when he is in prison, he said the same similar words of his father. وَاتَّبَعْتُ مِلَّةَ آبَائِ إِبْرَاهِيمَ وَإِسْحَاقَ وَيَعْقُوبَ مَا كَانَ لَنَا أَن نُشْرِكَ بِاللَّهِ مِنْ شَيْءٍ ذَلِكَ مِنْ فَضْلِ اللَّهِ عَلَيْنَا وَعَلَى النَّاسِ. What's the point here? It's a strong message for every father or mother that try to plant the seeds of piety in the heart of your children. Because that's what will protect them when they grow up. When they grow up, they will leave the house. Nowadays, they will study university, maybe in different city, maybe in different country. If you plant that seeds of piety, that's what will protect them. They will not fear you when they are alone. They will fear Almighty Tabaraka wa Ta'ala. That's why Yaqub gave his son, number one, يَجْتَبِيكَ رَبُّكَ, Allah will choose you. We as Muslims, Allah has chosen us. Allah said in the end of Surah Al-Hajj, هُوَ جْتَبَاكُمْ, Allah tabaraka wa ta'ala has chosen Muslims. He is the one who guide us to know what is truth and what is false. You know, Muslim identity is not just about the halal food or haram food, or to wear hijab, or to go to the mosque. The primary of identity is that Islam gave me the answer of the philosophical questions. Who am I? I'm a servant of Allah. Who created me? Allah tabaraka wa ta'ala. Why He created me? For a purpose. For a worship to spread the mission of Rasulullah ﷺ in this world. What is after death? I will be accountable and He will ask me about everything. Very simple, but very deep. When you realize that, you realize that you are chosen. So you will be very proud and very grateful. And when you know the reality of modernity nowadays, people are lost nowadays. If you realize what the humanity face nowadays, they are in lost. So they need the revelation. You are very important nowadays, because many people, they're just waiting for the revelation that you have. If you realize this, you look at people out of mercy. You look at people here, not out of fear, out of anger, instead out of mercy. We don't want to win the argument. We want to share the sweetness of knowing Almighty Tabaraka wa Ta'ala. Humanity are in lost. If you read about modernity nowadays, the human being is the central of the universe nowadays. How they think about this life. Not Allah tabaraka wa ta'ala. That's why there is a liquid life here. There's no wrong, no right in anything. It's just options. Because there's no creator. If you don't believe in Allah tabaraka wa ta'ala, everything will be messy. That's why you see this, the certain disease nowadays. Millions of youth addicted to pornography, addicted to images, addicted to drugs. Because their hearts are thirsty for the revelation. They want something for their soul. We are the only one on the earth have this revelation. If you know that, you'll understand. وَكَذَلِكَ يَجْتَبِيكَ رَبُّكَ Allah has chosen me. How can I leave this path just for temporary gratification? So teach your children this. They will be very proud and very grateful. Then he said, وَيُتِمَّ نِعْمَتَهُ عَلَيْكَ How many blessings Allah tabaraka wa ta'ala gave us. The most important that we know Allah tabaraka wa ta'ala. And then in the end of conversation, he said also, before the end, he said, كَمَا أَتَمَّهَا عَلَىٰ أَبَوَيْكَ مِنْ قَبْلُ إِبْرَاهِيمُ You came from a lot of prophets. Also, we as Muslims, we are from the Ummah of Rasulullah ﷺ. We are honored. We are not just like Muslims. We are from the last Ummah and the best Ummah. We are the followers of the best Prophet ﷺ. If you realize that, you'll be very proud that you are Muslim. And you will feel a heavy responsibility in your shoulder to spread the mission of Rasulullah ﷺ. Those who live with you, your neighbors, your co-workers, your colleagues, your heart will be filled of mercy. I have to do something. I want every human being to taste this sweetness. So, then in the end of that conversation, he ends with the two names of Allah. Inna rabbaka alimun hakeem. He gives that child the names of Allah. Means when we teach our children the names of Allah, that what will protect them. And he chose the names carefully, Alimul Hakim, because he know that Yusuf will go through a lot of tribulation. So he need these two names. You also, when your child will go to the university also, if you know that Allah is Alim Hakim, Allah is Basir, Allah is Raqib, Allah is watching him or her all the time, then that what will protect them. So plant the seed of piety, of knowing Allah in the heart of your children. And that is not easy nowadays. The first thing is always gratitude. You know, we live in this modern society, the people always not grateful. Because they always look at what they don't have rather than what they have. So they never appreciate anything. If they had tablet, they look at the last version of that tablet. Mobile phone, the last version of that smartphone. If they have a car, no, their neighbor have two cars. No gratitude. So that starts from home. Alhamdulillah, when you set the table, Allah give us food. How many millions of people, they don't have food. Allah give us car, how many... That daily reminder of gratitude when they are in very young age, that build the seeds of knowing Allah tabaraka wa ta'ala. And when they are in exam or trouble, ask Allah tabaraka wa ta'ala. Pray at night. Beg your Lord. He is the only one can help you in that. Okay. Before also we start the ayah number 7, last week a person asked about the ayah وَيُعَلِّمُكَ مِنْ تَأْوِيلِ الْأَحَادِيثِ And we said this is very deep, we'll talk about it next time. Allah tabaraka wa ta'ala didn't say وَيُعَلِّمُكَ مِنْ تَأْوِيلِ الرُّؤْيَا Ru'ya is a dream. A hadith is speech. Just speech. He said يُعَلِّمُكَ مِنْ تَأْوِيلِ Why he didn't say, Yaqub said, Allah will teach you from how to interpret dreams. He didn't say that. How to interpret the speech. Look, in the end of the story, Yusuf will say, قَالَ يَا أَبَتِي هَذَا تَأْوِيلُ رُؤْيَايَ مِنْ قَبْلِ. He didn't say hadith. So when he referred to dream, he said dream, explicitly. When that king saw the dream, the people around him say, وَمَا نَحْنُ بِتَأْوِيلِ الْأَحْلَامِ بِعَالِمِينَ. They refer to dreams also. They didn't say ahadith. Ahadith only mentioned with Yusuf. And mention number one, when Ya'qub say, Allah will give you an interpretation of speech. Number two, when he came to the palace, and that king brought him to the palace, straight away Allah said, وَكَذَلِكَ مَكَّنَّا لِيُوسُفَ فِي الْأَرْضِ وَلِنُعَلِّمَهُ مِنْ تَأْوِيلِ الْأَحَادِيثِ. Number two. Then, Yusuf alayhi salam, in the end of the story, when his brothers gathered together, and the story finished, he raised his hand and said, رَبِّي قَدْ آتَيْتَنِي مِنَ الْمُلْكِ وَعَلَّمْتَنِي مِنْ تَأْوِيلِ الْأَحَادِيثِ. Three times. Hadith, again, speech. Conversation, dialogues. What does mean Allah will teach you how to interpret? That means Yusuf, Allah Tabaraka, prepare them for a big role. He will reform the kingdom of Egypt. He will be in the head of the state. That need a lot of talents, a lot of experience. Two prophets in Quran, Allah Tabaraka told us that both of them, they raised in a palace. Yusuf and Musa, both of them. And that's why, both of them, when Allah talk about them, when they grow up, He said the same statement. Here, وَلَمَّا بَلَغَ أَشُدَّهُ آتَيْنَاهُ حُكْمًا وَعِلْمًا. 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Pretty similar statement. And both of them, when they grow up, it means they need a certain skills. Because they will change from the top. Especially Yusuf. Because Musa will leave the palace. But Yusuf, he will raise in the palace and he will change from the top. It means he should know all the political system. That's why Allah said, Ta'wil al-Ahadith. It means, what lies behind the words? Yusuf is very expert in that. So he will live in the palace. Now he will meet the high class of people, the politicians, all their speech, ahadith, he will interpret it. I mean, he will understand it very well. What's between lines? What's their mentality? What's their, how they take the decisions? You know, many politicians, they say something in the public and something behind the camera. So Yusuf now is behind the camera. He knows everything. So that's also a hadith. The story here, he will live with the woman in high class. Allah will teach them how to understand that mentality of these women. He will live in a prison. What's the mentality of prisoners? He's a servant in that palace. What's the mentality of servants? So every part of society, Yusuf will be expert to understand the mentality of this part of society. Why? Because he will change from top. He'll be the leader. He'll be in the top of the state. So he needs this type of skills. So Allah Tabaraka wa Ta'ala said, وَيُعَلِّمُكَ مِن تَأْوِيلِ الْأَحَادِيثِ. 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Dream is one of these skills. Okay, then Yusuf here said, the ayah number 7, Allah Tabaraka wa Ta'ala Almighty said, لَقَدْ كَانَ فِي يُوسُفَ وَإِخْوَتِهِ آيَاتٌ لِلسَّائِلِينَ. Indeed, there is in Yusuf and his brother many signs for those who ask. This ayah here, number 7, is just like a transmission. Dream now finish, because the beginning. What happened after that? Now Allah will tell us the story in details. So when He wants to start story, there's a transmission here. This ayah is the transmission. It means, before I start, how you gonna receive this story? It's not for entertainment. It's not like story, like any stories in a human being. Stories of the Quran is only for those who want to reflect, who want to take lessons from their own life. So be careful when you go with these stories, that always ask yourself, what I can derive from this ayat? إِذْ قَالَ يُوسُفُ Ayah number 8. إِذْ قَالَ يُوسُفُ إِذْ قَالُوا لَيُوسُفُ وَأَخُوهُ أَحَبُّ إِلَىٰ أَبِينَا مِنَّا وَنَحْنُ عُصْبَةٌ إِنَّ أَبَانَا لَفِي ضَلَالٍ مُبِينٍ Now Allah تبارك وتعالى told us about the gathering happened. 10 brothers in one room, they discuss one matter. Why 10 brothers? And they talk about Yusuf and his brother. We don't know, according to Quran and Sunnah, what's the name of his brother. But the Mufassirin brought the name from the scriptures of the people of the book. In Bible, the many Mufassirin brought that, because there is no harm if we know the name or not. That's the same. We know, we want the lessons. But it's not in Quran and Sunnah, but it's in the people, in the scripture of the people. They said he is Binyamin. Yusuf and Binyamin. Why they are alone? Vast majority of Mufassirin said, because Yaqub has two wives. So one wife gave birth to Yusuf and Binyamin, and the second wife is to the 10 people. Maybe. But maybe also, the Yusuf and Binyamin are the youngest. Because are the youngest, usually any father take care of the youngest more, because they are in need. Maybe also, which now we explain when we understand Usba, why they said this, these 10 brothers are adults. However, the two brothers are still in childhood. What does that mean? The society that time, the tribal society in Bedouin, any Bedouin civilization. Why we said they are Bedouin? They are in Palestine. That time they are Bedouin. Because also in Surah Yusuf, in the end of the story, Yusuf will say, وَجَاءَ بِكُم مِّنَ الْبَدْوِ It means Egypt in that time is in high level in civilization. But Palestine that time is not. It's Bedouin. وَجَاءَ بِكُم مِّنَ الْبَدْوِ In any Bedouin society, always the value of a person is depend to his contribution to the society. Either he bring protection, provision, strength, power, money, wealth. So usually the adult people, they can contribute. But the children, according to that society, are useless. Because they don't do anything. That's also, we say, the women in those society that time, because usually always fighting and each other, they also have less value. So Allah tabaraka wa ta'ala, that's why there's a profound word here. They said, وَنَحْنُ عُصْبَةً Every translation will say, we are many. We are a big group. That's good. But there is many words for group in Quran. Allah can use many words. There is fi'a, there is fariq, there is nas. Why usba? Especially usba. Because usba is means also relate to what the historian said, al-asabiyyatu fil aqwam al-badawiyya, which the famous sociology, which is the famous historian Ibn Khaldun, in his famous book Al-Muqaddima, he built this book upon this word Al-Asabiyya. What does that mean? It means in that society the value is depend to your contribution. So basically they said, our father is absolutely misguided, confused, because he go against the norms of society. How can he prefer children, they don't contribute anything to society, over adult people who are very powerful and can contribute to the society? إِنَّ أَبَانَ لَفِي ضَلَالٍ مُبِينٍ. So ضَلَال, he is go far away from the norms of society. So that's why he's mentioned عُصْبَ here. So maybe

إلى يوسف وأخوه. It doesn't necessarily means they are from two wives. No, maybe just they are still children, useless according to them. We are adults. So he said, ليوسف وأخوه. Again, Allah said, إنا أنزلناه قرآنا عربيا. In this passage, we'll see a lot of indicating Arabic language. Number one is Usba, why he chose this word, just to refer to the norms in that society. Number two, the way they speak. La Yusuf, this lam. They could say, إذ قالوا يوسف وأخوه. There is lam here. La Yusuf. Arabic language is called اللام الموطئ للقسم. It means there is swearing here. Indeed, by God, Yusuf and his brother are more beloved to our father than us, and we are what contribute to this society. First lesson here, when the jealousy comes to the heart, it will blind the person. He will give some judgment, a lot of bias. He will be very certain of his verdict. لا يوسف أخو. He talk in certainty, with no evidence, because they are blind. If you are jealousy will take you to blindness. If you are jealousy of one of your friends, you will see all the bad things in your friend, and you'll be blind about the good things. And you will talk in this tone, certainty. لا يوسف أخو وحب إلى أبينا منا ونحن أصف. Inna abana la again. Inna la. Indeed. If I want to translate to English, indeed, our father, no doubt, is misguided. There's a lot of emphasis. That's the blindness of jealousy. Then they said, ayah number 9, uqtulu Yusuf. Straight away. Just after this, what shall we do? Kill Yusuf. Subhanallah. A profound lesson here is the dangers of envy. Jealousy, then envy, it can start very little. It can a sister attend a wedding. And in that wedding, she saw another sister dressed very well, look very nice. The seed of jealousy start there. Now she is blind about all the wedding. She can't see anything except that sister who is more beautiful than her. That's not all her focus on that. That's how shaitan now come. Blindness. Then, when she came back, she talk now with another sisters about the wedding. The sister said, oh, the wedding is very nice. They brought this. I like this part. But she has only one subject. But do you see that sister? I don't like her. I hate her. She even... And now start talking. If one of the sisters mentions something, expose something about that sister, no one of the gathering know it. Now the sister who has jealousy will be very happy. She want more and more. She will sit with those people who expose that sister. Quran, shaitan start with little things. The blindness, and now focus on that theme, and now try to gather any information, even if it's false. Slowly, you will fabricate some news about her, with nothing, just to satisfy that jealousy. If something harm happened to that sister, the jealousy, the one who have jealousy will be very happy. Slowly. Allah talk about a gathering. End with kill Yusuf. Subhanallah. It show us the dangers of jealousy. Sisters, sorry about the example of sisters. Even the brothers have many jealousy. So next time I will bring the brother's example also. Okay, so because the jealousy here in the story is about brothers, not sisters. Okay, the brothers of

Yusuf are males, not females. So they lead to kill. Quran told us that the first heart disease happened in history is Iblis, is hasad also. Iblis just hasad Adam. I will not prostrate to Adam. I am better than him. That's root from Iblis. That's why Iblis loves hasad a lot, because he initiates that heart disease. And the first killing, first situation of killing, someone kill someone on the earth, is out of hasad. The two children of Adam, Ibn Adam. So hasad is very dangerous. Very dangerous. So we need always to purify ourselves. You know, Allah Tabaraka wa Ta'ala said, وَمِن شَرِّ حَاسِدٍ إِذَا حَسَد. You know, إِذَا حَسَد this. إِذَا حَسَد show us that vast majority of human beings, they will have kind of jealousy. However, some people, they will purify themselves. They will not let that feeling grow. They will treat themselves. They will purify themselves till they remove that feeling. But feeling is very easy to come to your heart, even if you are a very pious person. But when it comes to your heart, then you have to do something. That's why Allah said, وَمِن شَرِّ حَاسِدٍ إِذَا حَسَد. When that envy person act upon the hasad. إِذَا حَسَد, it means act upon hasad. Because if he doesn't act, that's fine. So that shows us that we should always, when we talk about people, we should ask ourselves, are we fair? Or we just act according to shaitan? Because it can lead to this here killing, sometimes killing the person metaphorically. What does that mean? You can kill person now metaphorically. But if he is a very famous, you fabricate a lot of news to kill him in public. Then everyone will talk against him. You kill him in this state, metaphorically. So that's also another type of hasad. We learn here also that hasad, no one, even if you come from a pious family, you can be a hasid. Even if you are a pious man, in what you appear from you, you can be a hasid. Because these brothers are sons of a prophet. Their father is a prophet. Their grandfather is a prophet. Their great-grandfather is a prophet. However, they fell in hasad. Everyone can do that. So don't think, oh, this is a man, mashallah, he always did lectures and durus, and he's imam of the mosque. He never be hasid. That's not the situation. Everyone can be. Shaitan has come to every single one. Nowadays, even among those people who pretend that they are religious, and they talk about ilm, and they talk about lectures, between them, a lot of envy. A sheikh famous talk against another sheikh, and he's very happy if someone exposes the problem of that sheikh. Shaitan will come to everyone. What we protect us is only come close to Allah and purify ourselves. Uqtulu Yusuf. Kill Yusuf. Or there's two options. Itrahuhu ardan yakhlu lakum wajhu abikum. Or put him, throw him in a land which is usually in the border of Palestine outside, then the caravan will come, usually always between Egypt and Palestine, they will take him, because slavery that times is spread everywhere. So if any group caravan see a child, they will take him as a slave. So don't kill him, but put him, do that. This ayah, اقتلوا يوسف أو اطرحوه أرضا يخلو لكم. In Arabic language, this is مجزوم. It's not يخلو, it's يخلو. It means when you kill Yusuf, what's the consequences?

Why there's two options? And even the two options, the ayah after that, one straight away say, no, don't kill Yusuf. Go to the second option. That shows us that the group are not in the same heart also. Some of them is a bit lenient towards Yusuf and his brother. And some of them is very harsh. But those are very soft. They can't do so much. They just bring another option. No, no, don't kill. But in psychology, they always talk about the group mentality. If you are in a circle, you're always afraid if they kick you out from that circle. So even the circle do something wrong, you don't like it. But you remain silent. Because the consequences, they say, oh, you pretend that you are Sheikh. Go out. Don't join us again. So if they are in the school and they do something wrong, one of them, miskeen, he doesn't like this. But he can't, he remains silent. They will kick him out. That's the mentality group. Allah Ta'ala talk about this concept in psychology in Surah Saba. قُلْ إِنَّمَا أَعِظُكُمْ بِوَاحِدٍ

The news spread in Mecca that Rasulullah ﷺ is crazy and mad. How can a person accept this news? With As-Sadiq al-Amin, the most honest person in Mecca. But because the news is everywhere, and the elite of Mecca, the leaders, they spread this. So now everyone is afraid, if I go against the majority, they will kick me out. So Allah said, قُلْ إِنَّمَا أَعِظُكُمْ بِوَاحِدَ أَن تَقُومُوا لِلَّهِ مَثْنَى وَفُرَادَى. Think about it, the statement that Rasulullah ﷺ is mad or crazy. Think about it. But when you think about it, be alone or only with one of your close friends. مَثْنَى, two people, وَفُرَادَى, or one person. Why? Because when you are alone, you can think rationally. Now you stay away from group mentality. Oh no, Rasulullah is the most honest. This is impossible. So that refer to that. Because when you are in the group, this group mentality. And now they build a lot of theories about group mentality and go far. And the leaders of every nation now, they study psychology very well, just from one angle, how they can control the masses. Okay. So they said, if they are in a protest, for example, and all group, they protest for one thing. If one of them threw something to the shop and broke the window, some people straight away will imitate him without thinking. Because you are in one group, you think just like one mind. The point here is, here, one of them, they don't like this. Because straight away they bring another option. No, don't kill him. In the end of the story, Allah will say, قَالَ كَبِيرُهُمْ, the oldest one. Now, if now, he now go out of the circle. No, I will not go back with you. The point for every people, especially youngsters here, if you are in circle, and they are backbiting, or try to go to the drugs, or anything wrong, and you know it's wrong, don't afraid to say. If you can't say it, then try slowly to leave that group. Because try to put Allah first. Prioritize your religion before anyone else. Build your identity. Be brave. Don't just go with the masses with what if it's wrong. يَخْلُ لَكُمْ وَجْهُ أَبِيكُمْ وَتَكُونُوا مِنْ بَعْدِي. Look, Shaitan said to them, but killing person, this is major sin. We are the children of a prophet. How can we do that? Shaitan said, no, don't worry. You will repent after that. Sincere repent. You will be صالح. تَكُونُوا مِنْ بَعْدِي قَوْمًا صَالِحِينَ. Shaitan is very clever. It's just one. You never made

0: a major sin in your life. It's just one. Then you repent straight away. And you'll be قَوْمًا صَالِحِينَ. Occasionally, when I do some lectures with the youth, the question comes, Sheikh, if someone wants to do some major sin, but he will repent after that straight away, is that okay or not? So in his head, he wants to do something crazy. But if he repent after that, so this is musibah, because this is not a repentance. So you intend now to break the promise with Allah tabaraka wa ta'ala. That's why it's very important to understand the mentality behind the question when you answer. That they narrated that Ibn Abbas, two people came to him and some of them said, هَلْ لِلْقَاتِلِ تَوْبَةِ. If someone kills someone and he repent, is there any hope that Allah will accept that repentance? Ibn Abbas said, no. لَيْسَ لِلْقَاتِلِ تَوْبَةِ. If you kill someone, there's no repentance, no hope. You'll go to hellfire. And he left. And then after a while, another one came. Oh, Ibn Abbas, if someone kills someone, is there any repentance? Yes, there is hope, absolutely. When his student was, he said, the first person I saw in his eyes, he want to kill someone and repent after that. And say, Ibn Abbas said this. The second one, he miskin, he already did this. And he regret. And he kill himself of regret. And he won't hope. So I told him this. So the point here is, they said, وَنَكُونُ مِنْ بَعْدِ قَوْمًا صَالِحِينَ قَالَ قَائِلٌ مِّنْهُمْ لَا تَقْتُلُوا يُوسُفَ وَأَلْقُوهُ فِي غَيَابَةِ الْجُبْ يَلْتَقِطْهُ بَعْضُ السَّيَّارَةِ إِن كُنْتُمْ فَاعِلِينَ. Ayah number 10. So, well, they made two options. One of them straight away, take the initiative. No, killing Yusuf is crazy. We have to go to second options, no doubt. That's also the seeds of mercy in his. But he said, أَلْقُوهُ فِي غَيَابَةِ الْجُبِّ. All the translations translate the jub as a bi'r, as a well. But jub actually is not a well. Because well in Arabic is bi'r. Jub is a type of wells, certain type. Because in Quran we have two terms. We have bi'r also. Allah said in Surah Al-Hajj, وَبِئْرٍ مُعَطَّلَةٍ وَقَصْرٍ مَشِيدٍ. Bi'r is in Quran. Allah could use bi'r here. But he didn't use bi'r. He didn't say well. It's a certain type of well. Jub. Jub is those type of well, is a well-designed well. Bi'r, sorry. When you build a well, and you make something surround, sometimes you cover it, and sometimes you have something in top, and you can't take the rope, that's called well, bi'r. Well-designed. But jub usually be in desert. It's just they make a dig and hole, but there's no any design there. So why Allah use this? Number one, because they are in the desert. That's number one. Number one, jub. Usually bi'r is very designed, and there's jub is messy. And it's when they go deep, there's messy and it's very dark. Because nothing, the bi'r, nowadays in any civilization, they do in step even. You can even sometimes get from the well, because there's some. But jub is different. It's messy because Allah wants to say three things. Number one, Allahu A'lam, the historical context. This is Bedouin and the loss of Jub. There is no well there in that borders between Palestine and Egypt. So where is the place exactly? Number two also, that Jub is not designed. It just throw them in that. The most important, Jub is something, when you listen this word, it's come from qata. It's come from, when you mention jub, you mention darkness and loneliness. Because Allah wants this word to be metaphorically for everyone, not just Yusuf. What does that mean? Yusuf, the first tribulation is غَيَابَةُ الْجُبْ, in the darkness of Job. It means every one of us in his life will go through غَيَابَةِ الْجُبْ, to the darkness of that place. To use it metaphorically, if we say every one of us will go to the well, that's not good. But every human being in one time of his life will go through غَيَابَةِ الْجُبْ, to the darkness of that place. Because he wants to say to us, when you are in tribulation, you are in غَيَابَةِ الْجُبْ, very dark, very deep. What you see around you is just darkness. Just outside, سَيَّارَةُ الْبُشْرَى, a good news come for you, but you don't see it. Rely on Allah and always trust Him. Every غَيَابَةِ الْجُبْ, there is a caravan of Bushra. That's the metaphor of this story. So they said, look at the kindness of this brother. He didn't say only, go and throw him in that job. No. He said, maybe the caravan will take him for somewhere. That's his kindness. He cared about Yusuf, but he can't say anything more than this because of group mentality. Then now, they decide this. They came to their father. قالوا يا أبانا ما لك لا تأمنا. If you look at the Mus'haf here, ما لك لا تأمنا, you will see a sign here, small dot here, after the meem, because you can read this ayah in two pronunciation. In all qira'at, even Hafs. 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Okay, the second pronunciation is only when you look at my lips now, you'll see I've just do something. If you listen, there's no difference, but if you look my lips, there's difference. ما لك لا تأمنا على يوسف ما لك لا تأمنا على يوسف. Why there is no? They have, okay. So look at my lips. ما لك لا تأمنا على يوسف. That's how you should recite it. ما لك لا تأمنا على يوسف. If you don't see me, it's the same. ما لك لا تأمنا. There's no difference. But only when you see my lips. 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It's called الروم and الإشمام in تجويد. I will link that now, this Arabic language, to the situation there. They said, oh, our dear father, our beloved father. Look at the introduction. يَا أَبَانَا, oh, our beloved father. Malaka, why you don't trust us in the case of Yusuf? They know they are criminals, and then they will do something crazy. So even the word trust for them, they can't pronunciate it. So this Malaka la ta'manna is indicate their psychological status. It's just like, why you don't trust us in this? You know, when the criminal says something, even trust is a heavy word for him. Because he knows he is a criminal. So to indicate that, psychologically, come these two pronunciation. Either مَالَكَ لَا تَأْمَنَّ. Look at my lips, مَالَكَ لَا تَأْمَنَّ. My lips do something and my tongue pronounce something else. Is that right? It means they, brothers of Yusuf, say something, and their heart something else. 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They say it quickly because they don't like the word trust. They don't like it. 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Four emphases in this small sentence, if you know Arabic. إِنَّ, number one. لَهُ لَنَاصِحُونَ. The khabar before مُبْتَدَى. That's another emphasis. لَا, لَام, that's third. نَاصِحُونَ with noun, not with verb. That's four emphases. Why? Because they know they are liars. So they tried to do a lot of emphasis to convince their father. But when they say, مَا لَكَ لَا تَأْمَنَّ, that means this is not the first time they ask Yaqub for this. Why? It means, why always when we ask you for Yusuf to go with us, you reject? It's not the first time. And that's also another mentality of shaitan. They ask again and again and again. So Yaqub now feels defensive. Oh, I should do something with these guys. Every time, that's not good. Then they convince him after this emphasis and repeating the request. They said after that, أَرْسِلْهُ مَعَنَا غَدًا يَرْتَعْ وَيَلْعَبْ وَإِنَّا لَهُ لَحَافِظُونَ. Before we go to يَرْتَعْ, وَإِنَّا لَهُ لَحَافِظٌ, the same, four emphases in small statement. Every time they talk, they made a lot of emphasis. Because they know they are liars. Send Yusuf with us. يَرْتَعْ وَيَلْعَبْ. يَلْعَبْ means play. يَرْتَعْ only once in Quran. Any word once in Quran, you have to be very careful with it. Why Allah choose it in this place? Many translations, they say, to eat and play. But if it's only the eat, he can use يأكل, which is eat. يرتع usually is not for human being. Linguistically, originally يرتع doesn't use with human being. Use with human being metaphorically, not literally. It literally with the livestock, with the cows, with the goats, with the sheep. They have this verb, yarta. What does yarta? That the goat is, yarta means the goat go to the grass. Number one, it means there's a green area. Number two, that goat will eat too much from that green area. Number three, they will lay down out of enjoyment. These three things is yarta. Green area, eating too much, and they're laying down for enjoyment. They said that Yusuf will go with us, he will have fun. He will eat, he will have this green area, will go, will pick and choose this place. And the most important, he will give them some goat and sheep, and he will go and dry these goats. He's a child, he will like that. Basically, they try to convince and try to do that they will be very careful and they will take care of Yusuf. أَرْسِلْهُ مَعَنَا غَدًا يَرْتَعْ. Then Yaqub now, after repeating the request, he said, قَالَ إِنِّي لَيَحْزُنُنِي أَن تَذْهَبُوا بِهِ. Okay, this time, why I always refuse this, because it's really bother me that Yusuf will go. He loves him so much because he knows he's the one, the chosen one. But because now he is defensive, he tried to make anything. He don't want to say to them literally, I'm afraid about you guys. He can't say that. So he tried to make it very in nice way. Just Yusuf is, I don't want him, he's still very young. And you know, I'm afraid about wolf. Maybe wolf will kill him. But because he is defensive and he wants to say something, he gives them the idea. Wolf, that's a good idea. They even never think about wolf. So when he mentioned wolf, khalas, he said it. So he gives them idea while he doesn't want to do that. But sometimes, because if you want to hide something, you don't want to say to the person, you are a liar. I'm afraid about you. And you make it in soft way. So you bring this, oh, you know, and maybe there is wolf, the goats. How can I do that? and maybe there's wolf and eat the Yusuf while you are unaware, غافلون. Then look, when they respond to him, they mention the wolf again. They take the idea quick. قالوا لئن أكله الذئب. They didn't answer the first idea. They said, I'm afraid about Yusuf. They leave this. They focus on the wolf because now their brain is all in the wolf now. You know, if the wolf eat him and we are usba, we are very strange. No, this is shame for us. We'll never let that. We will do our best, but wolf again. So sometimes the criminal, his words, you can indicate what is in his heart. So now, that's the conversation. Allah said in the ayah number 15, فَلَمَّا ذَهَبُوا بِهِ. Now they went with Yusuf. وَأَجْمَعُوا. And they all decide to put the second option, غَيَابَةِ الْجُبْ. 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Yusuf is not a prophet that time. Just give me 30 seconds. Yusuf is not a prophet that time. But Allah said أَوْحَيْنَا, because أَوْحَيْنَا in Quran is not just the proper wahi of Anbiya. وَأَوْحَيْنَا إِلَىٰ أُمِّ مُوسَى. أُمْ مُوسَى is not a prophet. وَأَوْحَى رَبُّكَ إِلَىٰ النَّحْلِ, to the bees. Wahi, it means there's a person feels something. He has no doubt that this is from Allah. Have certainty about that. He can't explain, but certainty that something will happen. And that happened to the righteous people. Yusuf, in that time, Allah sent that relief to him. Because he's now in Ghayabat al-Jub. And from his brothers, someone who close to you, said, don't worry. You will meet him again, and you will told him about everything. So that's what reassured them in that time. Allahu a'lam wa sallallahu ala abdi rasulih sayyidina Muhammad. We'll take questions after adhan, inshallah. Yeah, if there are any questions. How you solve problem between two people and without backbiting? Look, if you heard that there is a problem between two brothers, they attend the mosque, and now you are with some brothers talking about this problem. And you said that so and so did this and this and this. This is not backbiting. There's some exceptions of backbiting. One of them, if you want to resolve the problem, if this group of people talk about that in the sake of resolving the problem, this is not backbiting. Backbiting is haram, but there is exceptions. One of them is when you resolve the problem. Number two, when someone came to you and said, I want to do a business with so and so, and you know him in business. Is he an honest person? And you know he is not an honest person. You should say he is not honest. That's not backbiting. That's nasiha. Or someone came to you and said, someone came and gave proposal to my daughter. Do you know that he is a good husband? Or he has anger issue, or he will oppress her? If you know that he is not a good person, you have to say it. That's not backbiting. Or when the judge bring the witnesses, what the witnesses said, that's not backbiting. Or when you describe someone and you can't find any descriptions, the person you can't understand, he said, the one who, a bit short, that's not backbiting, that's just description. But we should, you remind me of something, the parents here, they should be careful with their children. Jealousy can come very easily. 3 points. Number one, don't compare between your children. Don't compare in front of them, and don't compare with yourself. What does that mean? Some parents, if someone is good in educational system, is always in high grades, they thought this is more clever. It's just part of cleverness. Maybe the second one is very clever, but socially, not academically. Maybe that academically doesn't know how to socialize with people. But another, maybe another one also has another talent. So people are different. So for you, don't think the one who is academically, it means he is the best. Don't ever compare. So one brought a good high grade in college or in college, and his sister who always take care of her mom, you said, look to the sister, your brother brought a high grade. What do you do? She did a great job. Because take caring of her mom, that's better than high grade in college. Don't compare between your children. Number two, when you judge between them, be fair. What always happens, that always they conflict between two brothers or brother and sister. One of them is always come and cry loudly. Majority of parents, they always give verdict. For them, the one who cry loudly is the victim. That's not true. Usually in the main cases, that's the mujrim, the criminal. But he's just loudly to make that emotional effect. So don't judge before you listen to other brother or sister. Don't judge. And those who loudly and that another one is shy. So don't compare. And we judge. The third one, be fair with your gifts. When you bring a gift, try to distribute that gift. Or when you gift for someone, because of reason, explain that reason. Yes, you can gift for someone because he did something, great job with Quran, and that another one who doesn't want to, that's fine, because now there's explanation here. But just gift, that's not good. And lastly, be careful with your words. So you, when you praise some one of them always, and you ignore others, be careful. Especially with the daughters. Those are very emotional. I have 6 daughters. I have long experience. When I say to one of them, MashaAllah, you bring this, the second one straight away look at me. So I have to be very careful. Why Allah said, لَقَدْ كَانَ فِي يُوسُهُ وَإِخْوَتِي آيَاتٌ لِلسَّائِرِينَ. 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Not for those who reflect, for those who ask. Okay. Mufassirin mentioned 2 things here. Number one, there is a historical context here. Because when Rasulullah ﷺ will come to Medina, the Yahud there have their version of story of Yusuf. So, Sa'ilin here referred to them. They said, Allah will bring the best version and the true version of this story. And this happened occasionally in Surah Al-Kahf, in Surah Al-Isra also. That's some questions. The second here is, Sa'ilin means they have curiosity. Curiosity starts with question. No one will question till he have kind of curiosity. And curiosity means you focus on this story. You want to get benefit. You want to reflect that why you ask. If you don't care, you will not ask. So basically refer to that. Take this seriously. First of all, we'll talk about inshallah jealousy more, because the story, the first Job, the phase of Job, it doesn't finish. I will talk about after the ayah number 18 inshallah next time. But briefly, adhkar is very important to protect you from. And adhkar is two types. The first adhkar is which is morning and evening, every daily. Or the dhikr in the time you see something amazed you and you say, MashaAllah, Tabarakallah, or Allahumma Barik, or that's number one. Number two, the one who doesn't do adhkar at all, it means he doesn't have protection. He's more likely to have jealousy or have hasad. Number three, can a person do adhkar and have jealousy? Yes. It's protection, but in this dunya we believe that when qadr of Allah tabaraka wa ta'ala come, that attests for you. But those who protect themselves with adhkar, Allah tabaraka wa ta'ala will give them way out of that hasad because of the adhkar. Now, when you talk about, you mentioned, I think you want evil eye, I think. Is that right? Because I want to talk about evil eye in details next time, inshallah. And something people raise opinion why, then it's only in Muslims, the non-Muslims, they don't have evil eye. We'll talk about that later, inshallah. But that's briefly. Hasad, inshallah, we'll tackle next time. But definitely, adhkar is very important. When you see something amaze you, say Bismillah, Tabarakallah. MashaAllah, Tabarakallah. Allahumma Barik. Because that will protect those people. And there's some something you have to do it when you tested with that next time inshallah. Allahu a'lam wa sallallahu ala abdi rasuli sayyidina Muhammad.
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Welcome to another episode of our tafsir page by page, inshallah ta'ala. Today we are on page 198, which is in the 10th juz of the Quran, Surah At-Tawbah. In the previous episode, we were still speaking about those verses and passages of this surah, which Allah Azza wa Jal, within the context of surah of the Battle of Tabuk, Allah subhanahu wa ta'ala goes into detail concerning the characteristics and the traits, the attributes, the words, the actions of the hypocrites that existed and lived in the time of the Prophet sallallahu alaihi wasallam, the way that they behaved and the way that they used to try to undermine the Prophet sallallahu alaihi wasallam and his companions radiyallahu anhum ajma'in. And as we've said before, this surah, from the names that it is given, as it was called by some of the companions or described by some of the companions as al-fadiha, the exposure, or the surah that exposes. And that's because Allah Azza wa Jalla gives to us a great level of detail concerning the hypocrites that lived at that time and what they did, and the harm that they tried to bring to the Muslims during the lifetime of the Prophet sallallahu alaihi wasallam. So in the previous episode, Allah Azza wa Jalla continued to tell us about the false oaths that they would take to please people and to appease them, as opposed to trying to please Allah and His Messenger sallallahu alaihi wasallam. Allah Azza wa Jalla tells us they were afraid that Allah would send down revelation upon His Prophet sallallahu alaihi wasallam that would expose them and expose their plots and their plans. It would expose their way of behaving and their thinking. And Allah Azza wa Jalla did so when, on one of those expeditions in the Battle of Tabuk, they said certain things that were derogatory about the Prophet sallallahu alaihi wasallam, about the companions radiyallahu anhum ajma'in, and that was relayed back to the Prophet sallallahu alaihi wasallam. And Allah Azza wa Jalla said that when they came with their excuses that we were only joking, we were only messing around, it was only a laugh, Allah Azza wa Jalla said, "Do you make fun of Allah and His verses, His revelations, and His Messenger? That's what you find to joke about?" And so Allah Azza wa Jalla then gave to us a description of the hypocrites of that time, that they are allies one to another, or some of them are not allies one to another. Rather, Allah Azza wa Jalla says that they are ba'duhum min ba'd, they are from one another, they are like one another. And that is because they order what is evil and forbid what is good, and they are people who are miserly and stingy. They don't spend in the way of Allah subhanahu wa ta'ala. And so Allah Azza wa Jalla has prepared for them, therefore, a painful punishment in their next life. We continue today from verse 69, and that is the statement of Allah subhanahu wa ta'ala speaking about the example of these people, and how it's not the first time that we've had people like this in the time of the Prophet. It's not the first time that they existed. So Allah Azza wa Jalla says in verse 69, أعوذ بالله من الشيطان الرجيم فالذين من قبلكم كانوا أشد منكم قوة وأكثر أموالا وأولادا فاستمتعوا بخلاقهم فاستمتعتم بخلاقكم كما استمتع الذين من قبلكم بخلاقهم وخضتم كالذي خاضوا أولئك حبطت أعمالهم في الدنيا والآخرة وَأُولَٰئِكَ هُمُ الْخَاسِرُونَ. You are like those who lived before you. They were even stronger than you, with more wealth and children. They enjoyed their share in this life as you have enjoyed yours, and like them, you have indulged in idle talk. Their deeds go to waste in this world, and the next it is they who will lose all in the life to come. So Allah subhanahu wa ta'ala, after giving us these descriptions of the hypocrites and what they did in the time of the Prophet sallallahu alaihi wasallam, now in verse 69, Allah Azza wa Jalla makes a comparison between them at the time of the Prophet sallallahu alaihi wasallam and between those who were similar to them from those who came before them in the previous nations. It's not the first time. And Allah Azza wa Jalla, just as He punished those who came in previous nations for their enmity towards the messengers and prophets, their rejection of them, their disbelief in Allah Azza wa Jal, then likewise Allah subhanahu wa ta'ala will hold you to account, and He will punish you as well if you persist upon this path. Allah subhanahu wa ta'ala says, كَالَّذِينَ مِنْ قَبْلِكُمْ. What about those who came before you that were like you? You're like them, meaning that just as they rejected, they had enmity, they disbelieved, they harmed, then you are trying to do, and you are doing the same thing. But those who came before you were stronger with you. كانوا أشد منكم قوة. The people of Ad
and the people of Thamud, and the people of Shu'aib, and the people of Lot, and Musa when he went, was sent to the people of Pharaoh, all of these mighty nations that once existed, these mighty civilizations that accomplished what they accomplished, and we already mentioned in some detail what Allah subhanahu wa ta'ala said and spoke about concerning their accomplishments and the blessings that Allah bestowed upon them in Surah Al-A'raf, when he was speaking about the people of Nuh, and the people of Ad, and the people of Thamud, and the people of Madian, and the people of Lut, and the people of Musa, these mighty nations that once existed, they were stronger than you. Meaning, you, O people of the time of the Prophet ﷺ, the Quraysh, the hypocrites, his enemies, those people were stronger than you. Stronger in terms of their physical build, stronger in terms of what they were able to accomplish, stronger in terms of what they were able to endure, what they were able to bear. وَأَكْثَرَ أَمْوَالًا وَأَوْلَادًا, and they were more wealthier than you, the new O Arabs of the Quraysh, you O Arabs. وَأَكْثَرُ أَمْوَالًا وَأَوْلَادًا, and they had more children, meaning they had far greater blessings. They were far wealthier. They were far stronger. Some of them had mighty civilizations like Pharaoh. Pharaoh isn't just from a small Arab tribe with just a few people and a herding sheep and so on. He has a mighty empire that he is the ruler of. He built and established things that Allah gave them the ability to do, and he had a great deal of wealth, a great deal of wealth. And Allah Azza wa Jalla will tell us when we come inshaAllah ta'ala to the tafsir of Surah Al-Qasas, how one person from the people of Pharaoh, this man called Qarun, who was from the disbelievers, this man was given so much wealth, such were his treasures, that to carry the keys to them he needed strong able-bodied men. And he's not even the ruler. Qarun isn't Pharaoh. He's from the people of Pharaoh, meaning he's one of the people that followed Pharaoh in his disbelief. He's one of the people that followed him in his path. And Allah Azza wa Jalla describes him as having this much wealth. Then what about Pharaoh himself? What did he have at his hands in terms of power and in terms of wealth? These people were stronger than you, they were more wealthier than you, and they had what you never had. فَاسْتَمْتَعُوا بِخَلَاقِهِمْ, and they enjoyed what they had in this life. They enjoyed their share of the dunya. They enjoyed themselves, the wealth that Allah gave to them, the desires that were opened up before them, the things that they could do with their power and with their influence. They were people who enjoyed it. فَاسْتَمْتَعْتُمْ بِخَلَاقِكُمْ, just as you too are enjoying your share. And that is what everyone does. As we've said before, if you are not a worshipper of Allah Azza wa Jalla, you're not a servant to Allah, you're not a slave of Allah Azza wa Jalla, willing to worship Him, you're a slave to something else. This thing that we're free, that we don't have any religion, no, you're not really free. You're still worshipping something. You may just not call it a god in the way other people may refer to what they worship as a god, but you worship your desires, you worship your intelligence, you worship fame, you worship wealth, you worship money, you worship whatever it is that you may worship besides Allah Azza wa Jal. But let's not fool ourselves to thinking that none of us are running after something and adhering to it and submitting to it and are subservient to it. So you too are enjoying yourselves just as they enjoyed it. فَاسْتَمْتَعْتُمْ بِخَلَاقِكُمْ كَمَ اسْتَمْتَعَ الَّذِينَ مِنْ قَبْلِكُمْ بِخَلَاقِهِمْ. So you too are enjoying your share just as those who came before you enjoyed their share. Each one of you is taking from the dunya what they can, amassing what they can, doing as much as they can before they know that they will have to leave. وَخُطْتُمْ كَالَّذِي خَادُوا. And you are also engaging in the idle things that they engaged in. From idle talk, from speaking falsehoods, from engaging in lying, from not worshipping Allah Azza wa Jal, from all of those things that you're doing, and being enemies to Allah Azza wa Jal, and enemies to the messengers of Allah alayhi wa salatu wa salam. وَخُطْتُمْ كَالَّذِي خَادُوا. أُولَٰئِكَ حَبِطَتْ أَعْمَالُهُمْ فِي الدُّنْيَا وَالْآخِرَةِ. Allah says these are the people whose deeds will be nullified in this life and the next. Meaning that their legacy isn't a legacy that will remain and endure. And even if it endures to some part in this life, they will have no portion of the hereafter. وَأُولَٰئِكَ هُمُ الْخَاسِرُونَ. And they are the ones who will lose everything. They will be from the losers in the life to come. Allah subhanahu wa ta'ala then says in verse 70, continuing with this same theme,

المؤتفكات أتتهم رسلهم بالبينات فما كان الله ليظلمهم ولكن كانوا أنفسهم يظلمون. Have they not heard the stories about their predecessors, the peoples of Nuh, Ad, Thamud, Ibrahim, Madian, and the ruling cities, meaning the people of Lut? Their messengers came to them with clear evidence of the truth. Allah would not deceive them, they deceived themselves. Allah subhanahu wa ta'ala continues then speaking about this, that you are enjoying their share just as the people who came before you, they were stronger, more powerful, more wealthy, they enjoyed their share, and you're engaging in the same even of falsehood that they too engaged in. Now look at what their end result was. أَلَمْ يَأْتِهِمْ نَبَى. Have you not heard the stories? Have they not come to you? And if they haven't come to you before, in terms of what you heard from people, then they have come to you in this Qur'an. And people knew all the stories of these nations. Pharaoh, the Egyptian civilization, is known to all of us. You don't need to read the Qur'an. We know just from studying in school and just from archaeology and history and so on, we know that they existed and what they did. And likewise, Arabs knew of certain civilizations that were amongst them, like the people of Ad and the people of Thamud and the people of Midian. And likewise, we know of the stories of Nuh and the stories of Ibrahim alayhi salatu wasalam and the people of Lut alayhi salam. These are stories that are well known. They have been endured over time. They have been written and spoken about and spread. And Allah Azza wa Jalla gives to us an authentic telling of them in the Quran. Because some of those maybe narrations are exaggerated, maybe there's some inaccuracies in them, maybe they're not fully authentic. But what Allah Azza wa Jalla mentions to us is authentic, it's real, it's true. And Allah Azza wa Jalla tells us, have you not heard of those stories that came before? Are you not aware of those people that came? من قبلهم قوم نوح, like the people of Nuh alayhi salam, how Allah Azza wa Jalla destroyed Nuh and all of his people, how the floods were sent upon them, and how they were destroyed, and the people of Ad, how Allah Azza wa Jalla destroyed them. These are the people, remember, who used to go around saying, there's no one stronger than us. Going around building military bases, saying that there's no one that is stronger, more powerful than us, and Allah destroyed them. Or the people of Thamud, with their ability to carve houses and abodes into the sides of mountains, big, major, beautiful residences that they would have and they would live in, how Allah Azza wa Jalla destroy them. And the people of Ibrahim, who tried to exile him and tried to burn him alive and tried to do so much harm to him, they thought that they were stronger, more powerful, that they had an empire that they wanted to keep, how they were destroyed too. And the people of Midian, how Allah Azza wa Jalla destroyed the people of Shu'aib alayhi salatu wasalam, the people of Midian, and Mu'tafikat, the people of the destroyed or the ruined cities. And the scholars have some discussion as to who the Mu'tafikat are. And the Mu'tafikat, this word, the Mu'tafikat, is mentioned a number of times in the Quran. Who do they refer to? And the strongest of those positions that Allah knows best is that it refers to the people of Lut. Because Sodom and Gomorrah are a number of cities and places close to one another. The people of Lut alayhi salatu wasalam was sent to a range of people, close towns and cities together. And so all of them were upon the same thing, and therefore all of them were destroyed. So sometimes they call the people of Lut in the Quran, and other times they call al-mu'tafikat or al-mu'tafika, as Allah says in Surah Al-Najm, wal-mu'tafikata ahwa, faghashaha ma ghasha. And so therefore Allah Azza wa Jalla refers to these major nations and civilizations that existed. And these are, generally speaking, the major cities and civilizations or nations that Allah Azza wa Jalla destroyed that are mentioned in the Quran. The only one that is mentioned in this particular verse are the people of Musa alayhi salatu wasalam. But Allah Azza wa Jalla mentions Nuh, and he mentions the people of Hud, and mentions the people of Salih, and mentions the people of Ibrahim, and mentions the people of Shu'aib, and mentions the people of Lut alayhi salatu wasalam. Allah Azza wa Jalla says, are you not aware? Have you not heard what they had and what they achieved and how they were destroyed when they turned away from Allah subhanahu wa ta'ala? فَمَا كَانَ اللَّهُ لِيَظْلِمَهُمْ وَلَكِنْ كَانُوا أَنفُسَهُمْ يَظْلِمُونَ. And Allah never oppressed them, but they used to oppress themselves. They're the ones who brought their own destruction upon their own hands when they tried to harm their prophets or kill their prophets or harm the believers or destroy the religion of Allah subhanahu wa ta'ala. So Allah Azza wa Jal destroyed them instead. And so Allah is not the one who oppressed them, but it is because of what they earned of their own hands and their actions, they used to oppress themselves. In verse 71, Allah subhanahu wa ta'ala then goes on to describe the believers. So these past
few passages that we've seen, the past few episodes, have all been geared around the hypocrites and what they are like and what they do and the harm that they cause and so on. And in the previous episode, Allah described them in terms of their major characteristics, that they are like one another, that they enjoin what is evil and forbid what is good, and that they're miserly and stingy. And Allah Azza wa Jalla says, and as a result of that, they will have a grievous punishment. Now Allah wants to describe to us the believers. In two verses, who are the believers? What are their characteristics and traits? And what will be their reward? Allah subhanahu wa ta'ala says in verse 71,

0: يؤتون الزكاة ويقيمون الصلاة ويؤتون الزكاة ويطيعون الله ورسوله أولئك سيرحمهم الله إن الله عزيز حكيم.
1: The believers, both men and women, support one another. They are allies of one another. They enjoin what is right and forbid what is wrong. They keep and establish the salah, and they pay the zakah. They obey Allah and His Messenger, sallallahu alaihi wasallam. Those are the ones that Allah will have mercy upon, and they and Allah Azza wa Jalla is Almighty or Wise. Here Allah Azza wa Jalla describes in this amazing, beautiful verse the description of the believers, how they differ from the hypocrites. The hypocrites are those people who don't believe in Allah. They don't believe in the Messenger of Allah. They don't believe in the Day of Judgment. So therefore they have no hope for the Akhirah and its reward. And as a result, they will do things that will undermine what Allah Azza wa Jalla wants, because Shaitan is leading them. They are the followers of Shaitan and from his party, his allies. And so they enjoin what is evil and forbid what is good. But Allah Azza wa Jalla describes the believers, al-mu'minuna wal-mu'minat, wal-mu'minuna wal-mu'minat, the believing men, the believing women, بَعْضُهُمْ أَوْلِيَاءُ بَعْضُ, they are allies one to another. When Allah described the hypocrites, He said, بَعْضُهُمْ مِنْ بَعْضُ, some of them are from one another, or they are from one another. Meaning that they're like one another, but there's not really any alliance between them. They don't really like each other. They often fall out with each other. They have their own differences and issues and so on. But how are the believers, or how should they be? Men and women, أَوْلِيَاءُ بَعْضُ, بَعْضُهُمْ أَوْلِيَاءُ بَعْضُ, they are allies on one to another. They support one another. They help one another. They cooperate upon good with one another, because all of them are going and aiming for the same goal, going towards the same destination, and that is the pleasure of Allah Azza wa Jal, seeking His reward, seeking His Jannah, seeking the life of the Akhirah. And so as a result, what do they do? يَأْمُرُونَ بِالْمَعْرُوفِ وَيَنْهَوْنَ عَنِ الْمُنْكَرِ, they forbid they enjoin the good and forbid the evil. And look at how Allah Azza wa Jal begins their description with this. This is what makes them unique and different. Not only are they people who want to do good, because Allah would then mention in the rest of the verse, they establish the prayer, they give the zakah, that's themselves doing good, fulfilling obligations and so on. But what makes them unique and special, these people, is that it's not just about them. They're not selfish, but they want to guide others and help others. And so they do that by speaking, by trying to rectify, by trying to teach, by trying to make things better, by enjoining the good and forbidding the evil. So it's not just that I pray, but I will encourage others to pray, and I will remind others to pray, and I will advise others to pray. It's not just that I want to give zakah, or I do give zakah, but I will remind others to give zakah, and I will encourage them to give zakah. So when they see that which needs encouraging, that which requires advising, so they will advise and they will encourage what is good. And likewise, they will forbid what is evil. They see harm, they see evil, they see things that are detrimental to people and to society, they will speak out and they will say, that's not a good thing. It's not something which is positive, it's not beneficial. يَأْمُرُونَ بِالْمَعْرُوفِ وَيَنْهَوْنَ عَنِ الْمُنْكَرِ. But, and that includes everything, by the way. When Allah says enjoining the good and forbidding evil, it's not just about people's actions, the halal and the haram, but it's about people's belief, it's about people's character, it's about their dealings, it's about everything. وَيُقِيمُونَ الصَّلَاةِ, and they establish the salah.

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That's because they themselves fulfill Allah's obligations. The people of Islam, the true believers, are those who worship Allah Azza wa Jalla, and they want to come close to Allah Azza wa Jalla in every type of worship, with their body, with their tongue, with their wealth, with everything that they can do to worship Allah Azza wa Jalla. وَيُطِعُونَ اللَّهَ وَرَسُولَهُ, and they obey Allah and His Messenger sallallahu alaihi wasallam. These are the people of Iman. They obey Allah and they obey the Messenger sallallahu alaihi wasallam. They don't look to follow just their desires or what is convenient for them or what is easy for them, but they look at what is most pleasing to Allah here. What did the Prophet sallallahu alaihi wasallam command here? What does the Sharia want from me here? And that's what they try their best to follow. And as a result, أُولَٰئِكَ سَيَرْحَمُهُمُ اللَّهِ, those are the ones that Allah has given to them His mercy. They are the people that Allah has blessed, that He has forgiven, that He has mercy upon. They are the ones that Allah Azza wa Jal shows to them His benevolence and His generosity subhanahu wa ta'ala. إِنَّ اللَّهَ عَزِيزٌ حَكِيمٌ, and Allah Azza wa Jal is almighty, all wise. Allah is almighty. Does it need the worship of these people? Just as it doesn't harm Him, the disbelief of those others, the hypocrites. And He is Hakim, He is all wise. He knows subhanahu wa ta'ala who is doing what and for what reason and with which intention, and therefore how to deal with each one of them accordingly. In the final verse that we will take in today's episode, verse 72, Allah Azza wa Jalla describes to us the reward of these people, the meaning the believers. Allah subhanahu wa ta'ala says, وَعَدَ اللَّهُ الْمُؤْمِنِينَ وَالْمُؤْمِنَاتِ جَنَّاتٍ تَجْرِي مِنْ تَحْتِهَا الْأَنْهَارُ خَالِدِينَ فِيهَا وَمَسَاكِنَ طَيِّبَةً فِي جَنَّاتِ عَدْنٍ وَرِضْوَانٌ مِنَ اللَّهِ أَكْبَرُ ذَلِكَ هُوَ الْفَوْزُ الْعَظِيمُ. Allah has promised the believers, both men and women, gardens graced with flowing streams where they will remain, good, peaceful homes in gardens of lasting bliss, and greatest of all, they will have Allah's good pleasure. That is the supreme triumph. Allah Azza wa Jalla says, just as He said in the previous episode, we mentioned after Allah described the hypocrites, He then mentioned the punishment that they will have, that Allah has promised them the worst of punishments, that they will be in the fire, they will remain therein forever. That will be enough for them, meaning they will have nothing else to aspire or hope for. And they will have the curse of Allah upon them and an everlasting punishment. Look at how Allah Azza wa Jalla juxtaposes that with this verse. How Allah Azza wa Jalla speaks about the reward and the bliss of the people of Jannah. Allah has promised the believers, both men and women, just to show to you that this religion is equal when it comes to the worship of Allah between men and women. Yes, there are certain rules and responsibilities that Allah gives to men over women, just as women have certain rights and certain virtues that men don't have in terms of the honor of the mother and so on and so forth. Those things are known in the Sharia. But when it comes to working for the Akhirah, the reward of Allah Azza wa Jal, they are equal. That is the true equality that is that one should seek. And that is the equality of the Akhirah. وَعَدَ اللَّهُ الْمُؤْمِنِينَ وَالْمُؤْمِنَاتِ, Allah has promised the believing men and the believing women jannat, gardens, paradise, تَجْرِي مِنْ تَحْتِهَا الْأَنْهَارِ, under which rivers will flow, خَالِدِينَ فِيهَا, they will remain therein. So Allah Azza wa Jalla is giving them this promise of Jannah, but then Allah subhanahu wa ta'ala mentions something extra, and that is وَمَسَاكِنَ طَيِّبَةً فِي جَنَّاتِ عَدْنٍ, that Allah Azza wa Jalla will give to them good, peaceful homes, goodly homes in gardens of everlasting bliss. And that is because this is where they will reside. After a life of difficulty and hardship and being like strangers in the dunya, Allah will give to them abodes and residences of peace and comfort. And these houses have been described by the Prophet sallallahu alaihi wasallam, that they will have a brick of gold and a brick of silver, meaning that they will be made from alternating bricks of gold and silver, that the cement that will be used will be cement that is made of musk, that they will smell fragrant, they will be amazing. There are houses that will be transparent, that you can see from within what is outside and from what is outside from what is within. They will be private because each person will have their own kingdom when it comes to Jannah, their own kingdom when it comes to paradise. And they will have their rivers and they will have their gardens and all of the other things that Allah Azza wa Jal has prepared for the people of Jannah. And they will have something far greater than this as well. Jannah, with all of its blessings and all of its rewards and all of its palaces and all of its rivers and all of its fruit and trees and food and everything else and clothing and everything else that a person can enjoy from the

delights of Jannah, they will have something greater. What is that? وَرِضْوَانُ مِنَ اللَّهِ أَكْبَرُ. And they will have the pleasure of Allah. And that is why when in the Prophet sallallahu alaihi wasallam told us that on Yawm al-Qiyamah the people of Jannah will be told that they will have an appointment with their Lord, and they will say, what more does Allah need to give to us? He has illuminated our faces, entered us into Jannah, saved us from the fire. What more is there than this? And then Allah Azza wa Jalla will say to them, you will have today my pleasure, I will never again be angry with you. You will never have my displeasure. And that will be from the greatest, is described in the hadith as being the greatest of rewards. Just as seeing Allah Azza wa Jalla will be from the greatest of rewards also in Jannah for the believers. And so Allah Azza wa Jalla says in this verse, وَرِضْوَانُ مِنَ اللَّهِ أَكْبَرُ. They will have the pleasure of Allah, and that will be the greatest of their reward. Because the pleasure of Allah means, therefore, that they will have every single blessing. And that Allah Azza wa Jalla will never be displeased with them. ذَلِكَ هُوَ الْفَوْزُ الْعَظِيمُ. And that is where Allah concludes this verse by saying, that is the greatest, the supreme triumph. There is no triumph or success or salvation that is greater than this one. And so Allah Azza wa Jalla describes in these two verses, this is how the believers should be. How different they are from the hypocrites in terms of their mindset, in terms of their belief, in terms of their actions and their intentions and their words and their statements. Everything that they do in this life is different because they have a goal, and that is the pleasure of Allah subhanahu wa ta'ala. May Allah Azza wa Jalla make us from amongst those people. And with that we come to the end of today's episode. Barakallahu feekum. Wa sallallahu ala nabiyyina Muhammad wa ala alihi wa sahbihi ajma'in. السلام عليكم ورحمة الله وبركاته.

But you, O man, cannot understand their glorification. Allah Almighty also says, how many signs in the heavens and the earth